307, coming down on Thorazine. And a superstar's ex-drummer trying to kick Benzedrine.

headed to Parkview. They wake us about 6:30, just before the morning meal, while they're taking blood pressure.

Welcome to a new episode of the Storyteller Series, the show where we deep dive in the phenomenon called black music. If your thing is jazz, Jamaican reggae, soul, funk, or rumba, whatever your bag, we go into the house and sip around over the next 60 minutes, and we play and discuss some of the great music of that genre. For today's show, we deep dive into the house of Congolese rumba. If the cornerstone of the house was built by Tabule Rocheru and Franco Luamba and Sang Mangwana, then in today's show, we dedicate the music and the conversation about the house we call Congolese rumba. And we start the way we always start. We start with three of the best. I play three tracks, and at the back of those tracks, we talk about them and make the case for further tracks. Delighted to have you as my guest and listener this week. Enjoy.

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And 1, 2, 3, take your time.

fabulous sound of Congolese rumba. The track you're hearing is the wonderful Sam Mangwana and Franco Luamba Makeda coming together in a 1978 combination called Zala Sportif. Is that as fabulous? And before that, you heard another Sam Mangwana track, Fula Ya Bibi, which was recorded in 1978, was his testimony to the wonderful things happening in Nairobi, Kenya. And to kick us off, the first track I played was The Godfather, the cornerstone that built the house of Congolese rumba. And that, of course, was Tabule Rochereau, born 1937, sunset 2013. And should you ever be asked or queried about your knowledge of Congolese rumba, then I suspect if you mentioned either of those deities, Sam Mangwana, Franco, or Tabule, you'll be fed and watered in Kinshasa. And probably in Belgium or Paris or even London, wherever you find a sizable Congolese community, they are the disciples of Congolese rumba. Just fabulous. And they've given me huge amounts of pleasure over the years playing and sharing the wonderful world of the Congo rumba. Don't forget, you're listening to me, your host. My name is Storyteller, and this show is coming to you from the wonderful people at 8CCC community radio stations in Alice Springs and Tennant Creek in the Northern Territory of Australia. The show is also broadcasted throughout the United Kingdom. So today's show is dedicated to the house of Congolese rumba. And I thought it'd be nice to throw in a track where the maestros all come together for the sake of the betterment of Congolese music. And I found a track where Tabule shares the stage with

Joshua Rowe combine with the tour de force of Franco Luamba Makeda. Two of the great iconic Congolese musicians of the time sharing the platform. And I should also add, on the guitar and harmonics is equally famous Dr. Nico Cassander, Congolese guitarist who featured on many of the great albums between 1967 and 1983 before his departure. Just a wonderful, wonderful moment. And I particularly like the last quarter, the crescendo of that track, Chacon Perçoit. It was just wonderful. I put my headphones on, listened to that time and time again. So that's the very best of Congolese rumba. A quick observation on my hero, who is Sam Mangwana, and born in 1945 in Kinshasa, following a union between a Zimbabwean and Angolan. His career in his timeline is interesting, which I'll share with you. He joined in 1966 the TKO Jazz Orchestra, which was led by Franco Luamba, and he was a singer. And he stayed with them for a while. Then in 1972, joined the equally famous African Fiesta Orchestra, which was led by Tabule Rochereau. And he was known for the first quarter of his career as a great storyteller, folk singer of the Congolese tradition. But actually, as time moved on, he showed himself as an arranger, singer, songwriter, and band leader. And I'd like to share with you two facets of Sam Mangwana, which I quite enjoy. One is his most recent album. He penned a rumba album in 2019 called La Bamba, and it's the benefit of having a 42-track studio and all the mods and cons of modern-day recording facility. It sounds like an updated, beautiful rumba piece of music, but I also would like to play, by way of comparison, of course, 1976 album that Mangwana composed with the help of the African Fiesta Orchestra, which is just the most beautiful celebration of the art form of Congolese rumba, using very primitive forms of recording, but actually getting the message through in the drums and the guitar arrangement. So I'll play those two tracks. And Mangwana, I understand from my contacts, is still very much alive, living in Kinshasa and playing his music. And if I ever get a dull moment, then I put on anything from Sam Mangwana from 1967 to 1987, and suddenly the world becomes a better place. So why don't we do that? Why don't we celebrate Sam Mangwana? I'm afraid we lost his co-stars. Franco passed away in Paris, I think around 1986 he moved over. And as I mentioned earlier on, Tabule Rochereau passed away in 2013 in Belgium. So we have Sam Mangwana left. And before I update our Congolese music repertoire by playing something from 2020 from the Young Guns, all jostling and claiming for the crown of Congolese rumba king, let's spend a little time again listening to my hero, Sam Mangwana. And we'll first go for the 2019 album, La Bamba, just by comparison.

Oh, that is the fabulous sound of Sam Mangwana from his 1976 album Adios. And that track is called Zila. Full name Zila Niga Nasaya. It's an acoustic album from 1976, as I say, and it stays close to the traditional format of Congolese rumba. And that is the wonderful presentation today of some Congolese greats, Tabule, Franco and Sang Mangwana. And before we depart from the house that is Congolese rumba, I thought we should give a nod to the next generation of musicians. And I want to bring your attention to a new musician

those got a hole in it. Those got a hole. Anybody there? Get the hole. Get my old beer.

You're listening to A Little Bit Country on 8CCC, and my name's Peter. You'll be with me for the next hour and 45 minutes. We just heard Blue Railroad Train from Doc Watson. And before that, we had two songs from Dwight Yoakam. We had My Bucket's Got a Hole in It and Mystery Train from his album Roxy Live. We're going to be playing some more train themed music for the next little while. So this show, as some of you probably know, I took over A Little Bit Country from Laurencia in 2021, and she had been doing A Little Bit Country since the early 2000s. I'm not sure which year exactly, but nearly 15 to 20 years, somewhere in that year range. And she gave me an old booklet that she had of the themes that she used to do on the show, and I was having a flick through that book last night, and there was trains, lots of train songs, so I've picked out a few of those for the show today, and I've also bought some records along as well, but we're going to hear a few more train songs. Now we're going to hear Locomotion from Dwight Yoakam, from his Dwight's Used Records album, and then some Alison Krauss and Patsy Cline. If you have any requests, feel free to text in on 0410218333. This is Locomotion from Dwight Yoakam.

You're listening to A Little Bit Country on 8CCC, and we just heard Road Train from Sammy Butcher from the album Desert Surf Guitar. Definitely going to check out more tracks from that album. And that's from the Karma Music record label. We had Train from Dolly Parton before that, from her album The Grass Is Blue. And we had Patsy Cline with Life's Railway to Heaven, and Midnight Rider from Alison Krauss. And we started that bracket with Locomotion from Dwight Yoakam, finishing our mini train bracket for the first half hour of the show. I'm going to play some John Prine and Highwaymen now. This one is Sweet Revenge.

That's the Highwaymen with I've Always Been Crazy from their album American Outlaws. Before that, we had Highwaymen from that same album. And what did we have before that? We had Sweet Revenge from John Prine. And now we're going to get out the old records. We're going to hear Merle Haggard now with Today I Started Loving You Again. If there's anything you want to hear, feel free to text in on 0410218333. But for the next little while, I'm going to play some Merle Haggard and Dolly Parton. Hope you enjoy.

And that was Dolly Parton with When I Sing for Him, off her Best of Dolly Parton record. Before that, we had Merle Haggard with It's Not Love, But It's Not Bad. And before that, we had Dolly Parton with My Tennessee Mountain Home. And we started that bracket with Today, I Started Loving You Again. And now we're going to play some Mary Gautier. This is a song called I Drink.

You're listening to A Little Bit Country on 8CCC, and that track was Moonshiner from Uncle Tupelo from their album March 16 to 20, 1992. And before that, we had Queen of the Clowns from Summer Dean. And before that, we had Queen of the Minor Key from Eileen Jewell from the album of the same name. And we started that bracket with I Drink by Mary Gauthier. Hope I'm pronouncing that surname right. Thanks to Laurencia for this, the inspiration for a lot of today's music. She gave me a booklet of all the songs that she used to play on some of her shows when she did A Little Bit Country, about some of these playlists, I believe, were from around 2005, 2006. So thanks again for all the lovely songs. There's some that I hadn't heard before, like Eileen Jewell and Alison Krauss. Even though I have heard of the artist, I hadn't heard of the particular songs. We're going to hear another one from Uncle Tupelo now, called Atomic Power. And I'm guessing this is a Leuven Brothers cover. But it maybe it just shares the same name as that gospel number. We shall see. And then I'm going to play a couple from my records. We're going to hear from Don Williams and Billy Joe Shaver. The record player is sometimes, and I've checked the connection several times, it'll only play out of one side. But then, you know, it's like the radio on the old, on your old crappy car. If you give it a tap on the dashboard, that can bring it back into tune. I don't condone corporal punishment, but on living creatures. But if it's a gentle pat to get the vinyl to play properly, then or your old car radio, I'm okay with it. Here's Atomic Power by Uncle Tupelo. 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

And that was Billy Joe Shaver with Honky Tonk Heroes. And before that, we had The Story of My Life from Don Williams. Just stopped that record playing in the background. Story of My Life was the track before that from Don Williams. And then we had We Stayed Too Long at the Fair from Billy Joe Shaver. And I thought, what a lovely, heartbreaking song to play in the day after the Alice Springs show. We started with Uncle Tupelo with Atomic Power, and it was the Leuven Brothers cover, which I thought. I got a correction from Lorenzo. Mary Gorshe, that's how you pronounce the artist who sings I Drink from earlier. And it was Elin Jewell for the other artist who sang Queen of the Minor Key. Thanks for that, Lorencia. And she says that she worked at a dinner camp in Alaska in 1994, and a guy told her about Uncle Tupelo, who she just missed as they split in 1992. But the artists are still around and they formed Wilco and Sunvolt. Oh, that's cool. Love Wilco. I don't know Sunvolt, but I'll check them out. We're going to hear a track from Gillian Welsh now. Another one from Laurencia's list. We're going to hear My Morphine. And this is from her list of drinking songs. 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

That one is Fabrizio, Before the Soul Goes to Waste, and that's a request from an unknown listener. Great song, just came out. Thank you for that request. And that one is going out for all the Bendalong boys. And before that, we had My Morphine from Gillian Welsh. And we're going to hear a couple more songs from Laurencia's lovely book of inspiration that she has given me, which has all her old playlists for a little bit country. We're going to hear a couple of tracks from the band called The Little Willies. We're going to hear I'll Never Get Out of This World Alive, The Best of All Possible Worlds, and I Gotta Get Drunk, which are covers of Hank Williams, Kris Kristofferson, and Willie Nelson. If you have any requests, feel free to text in. I reckon I could squeeze one or two more requests in on 04 102 18 333. Otherwise, enjoy the tunes. I'll Never Get Out of This World Alive, The Little Willies. This is A Little Bit Country on 8CCC.

0: that's all the time we've got today for A Little Bit Country. That was Billy Joe Shaver with You Asked Me To. And we had a couple from the Little Willies there, Best of All Possible Worlds, and I Gotta Get Drunk. And we had one from Tommy White as well. We had Shades of E, that pedal steel jazzy number. And we had one from Sammy Butcher, the Dry River Waltz, and some Justin Townsend with What Do You Do When You're Lonesome. Bit of a long bracket there to finish the show. Hope you have a lovely day wherever you are. And up next is Ruffle with Get Out Those Old Records. I'll be back here next Sunday, 11 till 1. See ya.
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0: Well, guess who it is? Look who's back. It's Ruffle.
1: Ruffle? Now, who on earth except Ruffle would have a name like that? Only him. I'd better get off the airways because here is Ruffle with his Get Out Those Old Records.

Yes, a very good Sunday afternoon to all of us. Welcome along to another edition of Get Out Those Old Records. A big thank you to Peter and the crew for another wonderful show of A Little Bit Country. He'll be back next week with another fabulous show, but you're with me for the next 3 hours while we take our little journey through music of a bygone era. We've got our Top of the Pops 75 years ago segment coming up very, very shortly. We've got a new number one this week. We'll go on after that to our Dead or Alive list, our honouring of birthdays or marking of days of passing of artists who have been on the show over the years for whatever reason. And somewhere in the middle, we'll take a little break. I'll take a little break and bring you a radio spot of years gone by. And we're doing the Jimmy Durante show at the moment. And old Jimmy Durante, he didn't like flying. He used to say to Eddie Cantor, if we'd meant to fly, we would have been given feathers. You can imagine him saying that. I'm straying from the subject just a little bit here, but our edition of the Jimmy Durante show this week is entitled Flying Lessons, and it just reminds me of that little anecdote, and I thought I'd share it with you. Anyway, yes, Jimmy Durante show in the middle, in the second hour. If we've got time at the end, which we usually don't have anymore, because it kind of takes up the whole show. Yes, we'll do what we can with 78s and so on, but we'll start as we mean to go on with our Top of the Pops 75 years ago, and we've got a new number one, as I said. Guy Mitchell steps in to the number one spot with Sparrow in the Treetop. Remember that one? It's a real earworm, or what they call an earworm these days. Once you hear it, you'll be singing it for a week. It's one of those sort of songs. It was backed with a song called Christopher Columbus, very American song, but that didn't do much here, but it does chart next week, the song, so we get to listen to the whole lot again next week. But 5th of July 1951 also bought us Bing Crosby. He made a record called Beyond the Reef, beautiful song, and backed that with a duet with Dorothy Kirsten called My Lady, from the movie Mr. Music, which he shared with her and the Andrew Sisters, and it was a big splashy thing that he did in 1951. Made number four on the charts, Beyond the Reef. Billy Eckstine had a go with Be My Love from the Toast of New Orleans, and backed that one with a song called I'm So Crazy for Love, and he managed number 26 with that one this week on the 5th of July 1951. So let's have a listen. The new number one, Guy Mitchell and Sparrow in the Treetop, with orchestrations by Mitch Miller and his orchestra and chorus on a Columbia 78 from 1951. We'll go straight into that one now.

0: Here at the National Pioneer Women's Hall of Fame, we have a range of community events throughout the year. These include International Women's Day, where we have a series of events to celebrate International Women's Day held on 8th of March. Stories from the Heart, a series of live interviews showcasing notable people from our local community. These are held every second Sunday of the month. Film Nights, held here at the National Pioneer Women's Hall of Fame twice a year and usually feature early Australian-made films highlighting the work of women in the film industry. Monthly Crafternoons, where people gather to knit and or crochet and chat, held on the last Sunday afternoon of each month. Regular exhibition openings, which include exhibits from local artists, schools and other organisations from Central Australia. The Old Jail and National Pioneer Women's Hall of Fame Museum, which is open to the public 7 days a week, 10 a.m. to 5 p.m. So, are you one of the locals who has not been to see us here at the National Pioneer Women's Hall of Fame, 2 Stewart Terrace? If you are, we look forward to seeing you here soon, enjoying what we have on offer.
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the sound there of Billy Eckstein with the Quartones and Russ Case's orchestra. I'm So Crazy for Love and Be My Love from the Toast of New Orleans, MGM 78 from 1951, 5th of July 1951, in fact, making number 26 on the Australian charts on that particular day. We also had Bing with Beyond the Reef and Sharing on that particular day. We also had Bing with Beyond the Reef and Sharing.

their Top of the Pops 75 years ago with the new number one of Guy Mitchell, Sparrow in the Treetop, their new number one for the 5th of July 1951. We'll go on to our Dead or Alive list now, and this week it's headed up by Horst Jankowski. He's really only ever had one bite at the Australian charts with a song called A Walk in the Black Forest, which was a huge hit for him. Horst Jankowski is a piano player. He's also an orchestra leader, and he did make other records, but none of them made a terrible big impact except for that one single here in Australia. So, yes, there it is. Horst Jankowski, born in 1936, passed away on the 29th of June in 1998 at 62 of lung cancer. He'd be 90, Horst Jankowski, if he was around today. With hats off to the Goodies and their pirate radio station, which apparently only had this one record. Yes, Horst Jankowski's Walk in the Black Forest. Let's have a listen to that from 1965.

Hi, I'm Roddy from the Country Women's Association Tenor Creek Ranch. We are a group of ladies who are friendly, passionate, broad-minded and just the right amount of attitude. We fundraise through craft, cooking and events to support families in need, particularly women and children in Tenor Creek, the Territory and overseas. Come along to our next meeting, see what you think. I truly believe we all benefit from new friendships, helping our community while sharing ideas with one another. We meet the first Saturday of the month at 1:30 at the CWA Hall on Noble Street, Tennant Creek. Give our President Helen a call on 041 882 5856 if you want some more info. Hope to see you soon.

Yes, lovely stuff there from Rosemary Clooney, from the album Rosemary Clooney Sings the Music of Irving Berlin on Concord Jazz Label, 1984 vintage, that one. It's a lovely day today. Yes, a lot of people poo-pooed the Concord Jazz series of records from Rosemary Clooney, but I think they're pretty fabulous getting her back in the studio and recording some great songs. There must be at least a half a dozen of those albums out there singing the music of Irving Berlin and all the other songwriters, and the music of Gershwin, and the James Van Heusen was another album. Yeah, there's some fantastic albums. But yes, the originals are great too. Go On By we had from 1956, and Deed I Do with the Buddy Cole Trio from a smashing album called Swing Around Rosie in 1958. Just magnificent stuff. Rosemary Clooney, what do you say? Yeah, 1928 she was born, passed away on the 29th of June in 2002 at 74 of lung cancer. Rosemary Clooney. 98 she would be if she were still around today. Just a fabulous performer. You'll never see the likes of again. Rosemary Clooney. Ronnie Rinaldi before that, with the orchestra of Arturo Stefani. A unique record, that particular one, wasn't it? If I Were a Blackbird, 1950 recording, that one. He did the bird calls and everything in that record. It was very, very popular at the time. Yes, Ronnie Rinaldi, the tenor. He was born on the 29th of June 1923. Passed away in 2015 at 91 of a stroke. Ronald Charles Waldron, his real name. He would be 103. Nelson Eddy. Oh, yes, just there's a whole raft of recordings from right back in the late 20s to his death in 1967. There's so many recordings of Nelson Eddy. It's very hard to pick what to play, but that's one of my favourite albums, even though it does have some rather questionable songs that they got Nelson Eddy to sing. My Little Black Eyed Susie was one of the ones that that really raised my eyebrows. That's really a Guy Mitchell type song, not a Nelson Eddy song. But there it is. The album was called Of Girls I Sing on His Master's Voice in 1964, and the track I picked was Laura, because it's a lovely song. It does Nelson Eddy's voice a real great tribute. Nelson Eddy, 29th of June 1901. He passed away in 1967 at 66 of a brain tumour. Nelson Ackerman Eddy, 125 if he were still around today. Leroy Anderson, and he does insist that it is pronounced Leroy, not Leroy. Even though I've always said Leroy Anderson when I've referred to him as a performer, but no, it's apparently Leroy Anderson. Yes, he was born on the 29th of June 1908, passed away in 1975 at 67. Leroy Johnson Anderson, 118. We had The Waltzing Cat, one of his compositions, from Anderson's Orchestral Favourites. The album was put together in 1989. I don't know when the recording was made. Yes, and we started out there with Horst Jankowski, born in 1936, passed away on the 29th of June 1998 at 62 of lung cancer. He'd be 90, Horst Jankowski, if he was around today. His famous Walk in the Black Forest. Well, we'll continue on with more music. June Valley next on our list. I haven't got anything ready for June Valley. Isn't that naughty of me? Do that while we're talking. There we go. Okay, June Valley, 30th of June 1928, passed away in 1993 at 64 of cancer. June Miller Merchant Foglia, real name. She'll be 98 if she was around today. Here's a song from an album called Body and Soul, called Boy Wanted. Let's have a listen to that one for June Valley.

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0: piece. That's the sound there of Bill Farrell with Hugo Peretti and his orchestra. Isn't they just magnificent 78s? I cover The Waterfront and A Man Called Peter. A Man Called Peter was one of my mum's 78s, even got P. Hillman written across the front of Bill Farrell with Hugo Peretti and his orchestra, both 1955 vintage. Bill Farrell was born in 1926. He passed away on the 30th of June 2007 at 81 years old. William Angelo Fiorelli, his real name. He'd be celebrating his 100th birthday if he were still around today. Sailor, or seaman, as it were. Lolita with Werner Scharfenberger und seiner Orchestra. 1959 recording there of Lolita. She was born in 1931, passed away on the 30th of June 2010 at 79 of cancer. Edith Dieter Zusa Einzinger, her real name. She would be 95. That record, Sailor, was re-recorded by lots of different people. Yes, Lena Horne before that, Honeysuckle Rose and Baubles, Bangles and Beads with the orchestra of Lenny Hayton, from two albums, one in 1958 called Give the Lady What She Wants, and in 1959 Lena Like Latin. Lena Horne, born on the 30th of June 1917, passed away in 2010 at 93 years old. Lena Mary Calhoun Horne, 109 if she were still around today. And Boy Wanted came from June Valley, from an album Body and Soul. June Valley was born on the 30th of June 1928, passed away in 1993 at 64 of cancer. June Miller Merchant Foglia, her real name, she'd be 98 if she were still around today. Well, I'm going to take my little break now and bring you the radio spot. We've got the Jimmy Durante show for you this week, and Flying Lessons, which went to air for the very first time on the 3rd of March in 1948. Let's have a listen to the Jimmy Durante show for this week.
1: Good health to all from Rexall. From Hollywood, it's the Jimmy Durante show.
2: Ink, a dinkity, a dinkadoo, a dinkity. A dinkity, a dinkadoo, a dinkity.
1: Yes, 10,000 Rexall drugstores who carry the complete line of top-quality Rexall drug products bring you the Jimmy Durante Show with Peggy Lee, Candy Candido, Roy Bargy and his orchestra, the Crew Chiefs Quartet, yours truly, Howard Petrie, and the dashing Don Juan, Victor Moore. And here he is, ladies and gentlemen, Rexall's prescription for a pleasant evening, the one and only Jimmy Durante in person.

0: the voice of the turtle. And now for my second number, I'll sing. 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I finally got the ballerina to dance and a bubble busted. Ushers, kindly remove that little old lady with the bean shooter.
1: Snodge, you're wonderful. Everything happens in Durante. Say, is it true that the earthquakes last week did some damage to your house?
0: I'll say they did. Monday night's quake moved the house next door 3 feet into my property. Tuesday night's tremor moved my house 3 feet into their property. Wednesday's quiver caused my neighbor's house and mine to crash. And boy, am I meeting some interesting people.
1: Well, what do you mean, Snoz?
0: Their bathtub is now in my living room. Don't spread this around, but Sidney Greenstreet has a mole on his left shoulder.
1: But, Jimmy, all this excitement doesn't seem to affect you at all. That's a wonderful coat of tan you've got.
0: It's not only a coat of tan, Howard. I've got the pants to match. I got it last week while cruising in the Gulf of Mexico on the presidential yacht. Would you like to hear about the trip?
1: Must I?
0: This boy must have saved his money. He's not worried about his future. Anyway, Howard, it was the most nautical cruise I ever took. As we sailed along the southern coastline, Harry mounted his piano on the poop deck, faced the Southern Democrats and sang, "Pass that peace pipe and bury the hatchet." The only trouble is Harry and the South disagree on where to bury it.
1: Oh, gosh, Jimmy, I'll bet you had a lot of fun with all the congressmen, cabinet members, and senators.
0: Yes, Howard, they were swell, but suddenly a crisis arose among the members of the Supreme Court. Mr. Truman declared a state of emergency, turned the boat around and headed back to shore.
1: Well, what was the crisis, Jimmy?
0: Harry forgot to bring the mustard for Justice Frankfurter. When the excitement subdued, I found myself floating in the water. I won't say Harry pushed me, but as I sailed over the rail, I heard strains of the Missouri Waltz. I like that little line. However, Harry threw me a line, and as he pulled me back on deck, was I burnt up.
1: What happened?
0: The governor of Florida rushed over, fondled my nose, and said, "Congratulations, Mr. Truman. You've just landed the biggest swordfish on record." Boy, was I burnt up. But the Santa must have put a bee in Harry's bonnet because he's been buzzing around ever since, begging me to run for vice president on his ticket. Ah, there goes another buzz from Harry. Hello, Durante speaking.
2: Washington is calling. Go ahead, Washington.
3: We'll stroll the lane together. We'll stroll the lane together.
0: Very pretty, Margaret, but tell your daddy I had a better offer from Stassen.
1: Jimmy, aren't you being a little hasty? Truman wouldn't make a bad running mate.
0: I'm not worried, Howard. With my plan for changing the voting system, I could run alone and get elected.
1: You're going to change the voting system?
0: Certainly. The Durante plan provides if a woman has one baby, she gets 2 votes. If she has 2 babies, she gets 4 votes. If she has 7 babies, she gets 14 votes.
1: Yeah, but how does her husband get to vote?
0: Let him have his own babies. This is a democracy.
1: Jim, before you go on with your plans, there's somebody here I think you'd better talk to. It's your old friend, the Commissioner of Rivers and Waterways, Mr. Ripple.
0: Nice to see you, Mr. Ripple.
4: Well, how do you do?
0: He must think I'm getting married. He just gave me a shower. But we missed you while you were in San Francisco, Mr. Ripple. What were you doing there?
4: Fishing, and it's going to help you politically. I caught a shark, and you can send the fins to Stalin.
0: You want me to send shark fins to Stalin? What makes you think he'd eat that?
4: Don't you read the paper? Stalin's been snapping at the fins all week.
0: I imagine he's in the mood for some fish after picking on turkey for so long. But before we go any further, I notice you brought your son Trickle with you again.
4: Yeah, say hello to Mr. Durante, Trickle.
0: How do you like that? I'm surrounded by a big splash on one side and a small drip on the other.
4: Very funny.
5: Very funny.
4: You know, Mr. Durante, I take Trickle with me wherever I go.
5: Yeah, that's because he's Scotch.
0: He takes you along because he's Scotch?
5: Yeah, I'm a
0: You know something, folks? That Ripple would be a big man in Washington. With his voice, he could make Daft Dewey. Daft Dewey. I'm a great reader of lines. But I don't need him to help me with my campaign. I got the best campaign manager in the business. Let me tell you about him.

That Umbriago, what a guy. You know, he told me I haven't got a thing to worry about from the Republicans. He claimed that they haven't taken into consideration the housing problem. Nowadays, you can't get an apartment if you have a dog. How do they expect to move an elephant into the White House?

0: purification.
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2: Thank you, Mr. Petrie, for helping our citizens remain healthy. You know, Howard, I haven't quite regained my strength yet.
3: You haven't, Jimmy?
2: No. When I passed my canary this morning, he tried to yank me into his cage. And you know something?
3: What?
2: He did.
3: He did?
2: If I hadn't screamed, he would have flown to Capistrano with me. But, Howard, who are these three gentlemen standing here?
3: Why, Jim, don't you remember? These are the men you sent out to take a survey on your possibilities as vice president.
2: Well, of course. Boys, let the nation hear the good news.
4: We've held a poll in all the states to find out how the Randy race. The results are in and they all show
5: the voters are feeling mighty no.
2: You know, they must be from the Gallup poll. But now, ladies and gentlemen, as a special feature of the Rexall program, we present for the first time on the air the crowing of the Pathé newsreel rooster. You don't sound like a very happy rooster.
6: Well, just look at me. What have I got to crow about?
2: Why, it's our own little fighting bantam, Victor Moore. Victor, everybody looks forward to your little visits. If you only had curls, you could be America's sweetheart.
6: Thank you, Jimmy. And might I say that in the garden of my memory, you are the flower with the sweetest scent. You are not only a talented comedian, but the most accomplished musician on the air.
2: Victor, you're trying to raise my ego.
6: No, I'm trying to raise my salary.
2: I know you're only kidding, Victor, because you know how I feel about you. Why, if I only had one pair of shoes, I'd give one shoe to you. If I had a pair of bookends, I'd give one bookend to you. And if I had the two most beautiful girls in the world...
6: You'd give me one girl?
2: Of course not, but some things you don't like to break up the set. But, Victor, before this election is over, I'll be in a position to do a lot of things for you.
6: Say, that's right. If you're elected, we'll both be living off the fat of the land and sitting in the lap of Esther Williams.
2: Victor, don't you mean sitting in the lap of luxury?
6: You pick your lap. I'll pick mine.
2: On second thought, the one you picked is better upholstered. But, Victor, what a whirlwind campaign tour I've got lined up. I'm going to get on the black... back platform of the Super Chief. Don't laugh, folks. That's the way it's written. I'm going to get on the back platform of the Super Chief and make a speech at every stop.
6: But, Jimmy, that's old-timey campaigning from trains. Why don't you get yourself an airplane?
2: What an idea. Durante, a flying politician. Victor, you're imbuing me with the spirits of aromatics. Why, I come from a fly... Why, I come from the... Now you got me all mixed up. That Victor is getting a read worse than me. we make a good pair, Victor. Why, I come from a flying family, Victor. My grandfather was the first man to jump out of a plane without a parachute.
6: Jimmy, nobody can do that.
2: They can, once.
6: Well, your grandfather should have known my grandmother. Granny was the first woman to fly.
2: Say, that's quite an honor.
6: Well, it wasn't exactly her idea. She backed into a hot stove and Mother Nature took it from there.
2: Well, Victor, your granny wasn't the only high flyer. Here's something I can really get up in the air about. It's Peggy Lee.
7: In person.
2: Peggy, you dropped in at a vicarious moment. I'm going to conduct my political campaign flying my own airplane.
7: Oh, good for you, Jimmy. You know, I got a boyfriend who's the head instructor down at the flying school. And hey, are those pilots tricky?
2: What do you mean?
7: Well, they all start out kissing your hand and then try for altitude.
2: That's my girl who said that. And if I'd have known she wasn't going to get a laugh, I'd have taken that line.
7: Well, Victor, you're being awfully quiet. Are you going to do a little flying with Jimmy?
6: Well, me? Oh, I get dizzy just licking an airmail stamp.
2: Now, Victor, we're in this thing together. Peggy, we're going over to your friend, the flying instructor. When we get through to sing, when you get through your singing, when you get through singing your song, I want you to join us at the airfield.

0: Here's a 60-second story from the Rexall Laboratory.
1: Well, this chapter of the Rexall quality story might be called The Sealed Room. But there's no mystery here. No overtones of ghostly horror, but only the quiet, concentrated intensity of scientists at work to guard your health. The Sealed Room? You'll find it in the Rexall Control Laboratory, a glass-walled cubicle strictly off-limits to germs. In this disinfected room, the strength of antiseptics is tested. The potency of some vitamins and other painstaking, highly accurate experiments are made. It's only one small part of the Rexall Control Laboratory, but it contributes mightily to the meaning of that fact you know so well, that you can depend on any drug product that bears the name Rexall.
0: So for any and for all of your household drug needs, always buy Rexall at Rexall drugstores everywhere.

0: gratification.
1: Good health to all from Rexall.
2: What an exciting day this is, Victor. Here we are at the Vulture School of Flying. We can't turn back now, remember? In the words of Thomas Edison, morning becomes electric.
3: Yes, I remember. Let's go in and register.
2: Good day, sir. We want to learn how to fly. My name is Jimmy Durante.
4: And who's that with you?
2: Victor Moore.
4: You'll never get it off the ground.
3: Now, wait a minute. You're talking to a prospective student.
4: Well, isn't that whoopsie dandy? And I'm pleased to see you've already got a parachute on.
3: That's no parachute. With me, that's standard equipment.
2: You'll have to excuse him, mister. He's built lower to the ground than the new Hudson.
4: Well, if you want to enroll in the Vulture Flying School, let me fill out this application. I'll start with you. Name?
2: James Durante.
4: Eyes?
2: Robin Egg Blue.
4: Skin?
2: Dimples.
4: Born?
2: Hatched. I was an incubator baby.
3: If his nose had a hatch, he'd have been twins.
2: Victor.
4: Okay, boys, now go into the next building for your physical examination.
2: Victor, I can hardly wait to start my career as a flying politician. Why, I'll investigate conditions in Norway. I'll investigate conditions in Sweden. And then I'll investigate conditions in China.
3: Aren't you going to investigate conditions in Russia?
2: I ain't sticking my nose into Russia. If they see anything that big, they'll take over. And the first thing you know, my schnoz will become a suburb of Stalingrad.
3: Well, here's the doctor's office. Let's go in.
2: I wonder what kind of an examiner we'll get.
5: Relax, boys. It's Hot Breath Houlihan.
2: Stand back. You're steaming a crease out of my trousers.
3: Gee, if I'd have known we're coming to a lady doctor, I'd have worn my chest.
5: Stop the chatter, Felix Fosdick, and take off your shirt.
3: Oh, no, I really don't think I should.
5: Come on, put your hands down. I've seen an Adam's apple before.
2: Well, don't you start with me, Miss Houlihan.
5: Okay, muscles. We'll start with your eyes. Wait a minute, something's wrong. You've got a film on your eyes.
2: I know I got a film on my eyes, and I enjoy it.
5: You enjoy it?
2: Yeah, it's the uncut version of The Outlaw. That Walter Houston does something to me.
5: Well, if you guys want to fly...

0: The next step is to x-ray you.
1: Oh, I've been x-rayed lots of times. You know something?
0: What?
1: I'm just as pretty on the inside as I am on the outside.
2: That's what the girls love about him. He's reversible.
0: Well, you two look okay to me, so I'll pass you. Good luck, flute snoot. And goodbye, lover lips.
1: It gets around. It gets around.
2: Victor, this is no time to dilly-dally. Let's get to the skywriting class.
3: Now, men, you've got to remember that skywriting is not child's play. Quite often, I think back to the sad lot of one of our graduates, Smedley.
1: What happened to Smedley?
3: One day, he took off as usual to spell out Pepsi-Cola. He finished the Pepsi, and he finished the Co, and then it happened.
2: You mean?
3: Yes. He was shot down by Honest John.
2: They got him right between his PepsiCo and his La. If you don't mind, I think I'll resign right now.
1: Yeah, me too.
3: Don't be silly, man. You'll love it. Up at 30,000 feet, zooming and dipping, looping the loop with white-hot smoke shooting from the tail of your plane.
2: Couldn't I get the same effect with a tall bicycle and a cigar?
3: All you need, Durante, is a little confidence. Now, Cadet Moore, go out in the field. We have two instructors ready to take you up.
1: Oh, goody. You get into your plane, Jimmy, and I'll get into mine. I'll see you when I come down. Off I go into the wild blue yonder.
4: Hey, Jimmy, you all set for your first play?
2: Yeah, Peggy, but before I get into your boyfriend's plane, tell me, is he a safe instructor?
4: Well, he ought to be. I met him when he was a pilot on one of those United Airliners.
2: Fast mail?
4: He was, but I slowed him down.
5: Ah! Peggy, you delectable dish, you.
2: I really love women, especially if they're females.
4: There's my boyfriend's plane over there. I think he's sitting in the front seat. Happy landing, Jimmy.
2: Merci, Peggy, and thanks. They will give me French lines there. Merci, bien, Peggy, and thanks, too. Let's see, this must be the plane. The instructor sitting in the front seat ready to go. I'll just step up here on the wing and get in the seat behind him. Okay, buddy, I'm all set. Let's take off. This is wonderful, soaring up here near Mars and Jupiter. Say, buddy, that was some takeoff. You must be the best instructor here.
1: It gets around. It gets around.
2: Where have I heard that voice before? Tell me, do you live in Beverly Hills?
1: Yeah.
2: Roxbury Drive near Sunset?
1: That's right.
2: Are you a short, heavy-set man?
1: Yeah, I'm kind of dumpy.
2: What's your name?
1: My name is Victor Moore.
2: Pilot to navigator? Help!
1: So don't tell me that you back there, Jimmy.
2: It ain't how it used. I wish it was. Victor, what a dilemma. You don't know how to fly, and I don't know how to fly.
1: Yeah, what a spot for a third party.
2: Victor, this calls for a steady hand. Give me the controls, and I'll make a pancake landing.
1: A pancake landing?
2: That's right. Here goes. Well, don't just sit there, pass the syrup.
1: Well, Jimmy, we're failures. There goes our chance to be skywriters.
2: Dick, that ain't the half of it. I just realized I could never be a skywriter anyway.
1: No, why not?
2: Let me tell you about it. I'm not a guy who claims to do a million things. I know my limit. No one's kidding me.

0: Well, Victor, after our experience, do you still think you want to learn how to fly?
1: No, I'm through. Just wearing high-button shoes gives me a nosebleed.
0: Yeah, besides, all that skywriting is a very tricky business. I know one skywriter who took off one day, and when he started writing, he discovered someone who put ketchup in his exhaust pipe.
1: Ketchup in his exhaust pipe? What happened?
0: Glendale is now a tomato surprise. Yes, I'd make...

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1: Touché, Howard, and I'd like to add, I do my shopping at a Rexall store, buying Rexall drugs, and furthermore, Umbriago, he prefers them too. We buy Rexall, that's all. How do you do? Far away when you let me hear that high note, maestro.
2: A delectable note, Mr. Durante.
1: A note of anticipation, Mr. Moore. Now, Victor, that you're taking a vacation next week, who do you suppose will be our guest star? None other than that cinema glamour boy, Van Johnson.
2: Oh. Say, he's the one that's prettier than me, huh?
1: I doubt it, Victor, but I'm indebted to Van. He's responsible for me being known as Jimmy the Well-Dressed Man. Since I've known him, I wear suits by Hart, Schaffer & Marks, shoes by Sears & Roebuck, and shirts by Van Johnson.
2: Jimmy, you mean shirts by Van Heusen?
1: No, Van Johnson. When they get too tight for his neck, they're mine.
0: Well, that's all for tonight, folks. From Victor Moore, Peggy Lee, Candy Candido, Roy Bargy, the Crew Chiefs Quartet, yours truly, Howard Petrie, and Jimmy Durante in person. Want to say goodnight, Jim?
1: Good night, Mrs. Calabash, wherever you are.
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4: We used to play so long ago. Yes, and there's their tones. Yes, the flying lessons from the Jimmy Durante Show. We'll have another one of those next week. We'll return now to our dead or alive list. Yes, where were we? We just had old Bill Farrell, didn't we? Yes, William Angelo Fiorelli and his 100th birthday. Yes, Chet Atkins. Chet Atkins pops up again this week. He was born in 1924, passed away on the 30th of June in 2001 at 77 of cancer. Chester Burton Atkins, 102, if he were still around today. There's this wonderful song, Anna El Negro Zumbon. Yes, it comes off of an album called Chet Atkins Picks the Best from 1967. Let's have a listen to that one.

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just gotta love that, don't you? Janet Webb and the Naffy Singers from the album Songs of a World at War in 1969. That recording, you know, Janet Webb is, do you remember Morecambe and Wise, when the show used to end, that rather large lady with furs and jewels and a big cigar would come on at the end and say, thank you for watching me and my little show here tonight. For no apparent reason, she would come on at the end of the show. Well, that was Janet Webb, and yes, and she was a fantastic belter of songs, I can tell you. Well, that song is tantamount to that, isn't it? Yes, Janet Webb, born on the 1st of July 1930, passed away in 1983 at 53 of cancer. Janet Patricia Webster, her real name, she'd be 96, when the lights go on again all over the world, from Songs of a World at War. Just fantastic fun, you can't help but sing along with it. I Used to Hate You from Guy Mitchell. That's the most requested song I have ever had on the radio, that song. It's quite amazing. I've had it from children, I've had it from adults, I've had it from everybody. I actually had a lady knock on my door one evening and demand to know what it was that song was that her children are singing, because it was driving her batty, and her kids told her that Ruffle played it on the radio and they were singing it, and it was driving her nuts. That was the song, I Used to Hate You, and they were singing along to it. 1957 from Guy Mitchell. Guy Mitchell, as I say, is on our list, born in 1927. Passed away on the 1st of July in 1999 at 72. Albert George Cernick. Apparently it was Mitch Miller who decided his stage name. Mitch Miller said, well, my name's Mitchell and you seem like a nice guy, so let's call you Guy Mitchell. And that's how it came about. 99 he would be if he were still around today. Blondie, Debbie Harry. Well, it's kind of not the thing you expect on this show, but from the album Auto American in 1980, there was quite a danceable piece of music called Here's Looking at You. I've been playing it for years. It's it can be blamed on a radio presenter from the ABC in Darwin, name of Gray Easterbrook. Anybody remember him? I used to listen to him all the time because he played the most fantastic music, and he played that song, and I actually telephoned him and asked him what it was and where I could find it. Yes, Here's Looking at You from Debbie Harry. She's on our list, born on the 1st of July 1945, and she's still with us at 81. Yes, she's on our still alive and at least 80 list. Debbie Harry from the 80s. It's quite amazing, isn't it? Deborah Ann Harry, number 44 on our still alive and at least 80 list. Just wonderful. Yes, Young at Heart came from Val Dunican, born in 1927, passed away on the 1st of July 2015 at 88 of natural causes. His daughter said he just died of old age. The batteries ran out, is what she said. Michael Valentine Dunican would be 99 if he was still with us today. Dinah, did you pick that one? That was Robert Mitchum, of all people. I never knew Robert Mitchum was a singer, but apparently he was. Made lots of 78s. 1917, passed away on the 1st of July 1997 at 79 years old of lung cancer. Robert Charles Derman Mitchum, 109. Moonlight Gambler from Ralph Young with orchestra conducted by Billy Muir. Ralph Young was born on the 1st of July 1918, passed away in 2008 at 90. Ralph Young Israel would be 108. And old Chet Atkins with Anna El Negro Zumbon from Chet Atkins Picks the Best in 1967. Chet Atkins, 1924 to the 30th of June 2001 at 77 of cancer. Chester Burton Atkins would be 102.
Well, let's have some more music. Johnny Farnham, another live one. He's the youngest on today's list. He was born on the 1st of July 1949 and is 77. John Peter Farnham AO, the youngest on today's list. Yeah, what are we going to play for Johnny Farnham? He didn't just record pop music, as it were. He did record lots of other styles of music. If I can just pull up my Johnny Farnham file here, there were a few others. Summer of 42 I've got here, which comes from an album called Johnny Farnham Sings Hits from the Movies in 1974. Let's have a listen to that one.

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Yes, the sound there of Jerry Gray and his orchestra with the vocals of Tommy Trainor. Crazy She Calls Me, 78 from 1950, and A String of Pearls, which came from a CD called The Uncollected Jerry Gray and His Orchestra, for radio broadcasts, never released for radio broadcasts. Yes, Jerry Gray. Jerry Gray is on our list for today. Born on the 3rd of July 1915 and passing away in 1976 at 61 years old. Generoso Graziano, his real name. He would be 111 if he were still around today. Dick Robertson. Yes, Dick Robertson and his orchestra with vocals by Dick Robertson. The Merry-Go-Round Broke Down. That's a pretty old song, isn't it? Yeah, that version came from 1937. Dick Robertson was born on the 3rd of July 1900, passed away in 1979 at 79 years old. Richard Joseph Robertson, 126, if he were still around today. Sailing Along on a Carpet of Clouds and Blue Skies Around the Corner, some very RAF-ish type songs from Jack Hilton and his orchestra with vocals by Sam Brown. One of them is a 78, the other one came from a CD called Dad's Army, music from the television series. We had Jack Hilton on our list, 2nd of July 1895. He's the oldest on today's list, Jack Hilton. He passed away in 1965 at 70. John Greenhall Hilton, the oldest on today's list at 131, preceded by Johnny Farnham, the youngest on today's list. 1st of July 1949, Johnny Farnham, 77, John Peter Farnham AO, the youngest on today's list. The theme from Summer of 42, which came from Johnny Farnham sings hits from the movies, his Master's Voice LP from 1974. And from 1972, Johnny Farnham Sings the Shows, was an EMI Axis record. Hello Dolly we had from that album. Yes, from Johnny Farnham. Well, we've still got some time up our sleeve. More music. Rudy Valley. Rudy Valley makes an appearance on our on Farnham. Well, we've still got some time up our sleeve. More music. Rudy Valley. Rudy Valley makes an appearance on our list. I'll get something ready for Rudy Valley. He was born in 1901.

I always thought that was wonderful. Yes, I've got this wonderful album here called A Kid from Maine, 1958 album of Rudy Valley, where he went back in the studio and re-recorded a lot of his older tracks. This one's a song called Honey, which I always used to like. Let's listen to Rudy Valley and Honey off of his 1958 album, The Kid from Maine. Let's listen to that one. Wonderful stuff.

audience, may I remind you there is no smoking in the theater, as it is very nauseating to the ladies present. Ladies, this is a family theater, so if any gent should annoy you, please notify the management. That concludes our program for this evening, ladies and gentlemen. Please file in orderly fashion from the theater. So good night from the Happy Hours Nickelodeon.

That was Ruffle with Get Out Those Old Records. I can't hold him down, so he'll be back next week with his marvellous Sunday afternoon programme, Get Out Those Old Records.

Well, here we are once again at the end of another 3 hours of wonderful, wonderful old music. The wonderful Harry James Orchestra we were just listening to. Harry James and Velvet Moon. That was a 78 given to me by my late friend Teddy Cairns. Yes, Harry James, born in 1916, passed away on the 5th of July in 1983 at 67 years old of cancer. Harry Hague James, 110 if he were still with us today. Adrian Ford and his big band, with a couple of arrangements of Steptoe and Son and Midnight in Moscow. From his album Trad Dixieland and All That Jazz on Hamard Records in 1977. Adrian Ford was born in 1940, passed away on the 5th of July in 2017 at 77 of a stroke. Adrian de Brabander Ford would be 86 if he were still with us today. Crazy Otto, I just love my piano players. Crazy Otto with the Tipsy Piano, the original version on 78. From 1957. Crazy Otto was born on the 4th of July 1912, passed away in 1980 at 68. Fritz Schulz Reichel would be 114. At 115 would be Mitch Miller, also born on the 4th of July but 1911. He passed away in 2010 at 99. Mitchell William Miller, 115. There's actually a story goes around that Mitch Miller wasn't actually born on the 4th of July. He was born on the 3rd of July, but he changed it so that he could say he was born on the 4th of July. All American, you know. Rudy Valli. Rudy Valli with Rain and Honey from an album called The Kid from Maine in 1958. Rudy Valli was born in 1901, passed away on the 3rd of July in 1986. At 84 years old, Hubert Pryor Valli, 125 years old he would be if he were still with us today. Well, that's my lot for another week. I've got to put you back to the Alice Springs studio for their regular programs. We'll be back, of course, next week at the same time, 1 o'clock, to do it all over again. And I'll be very pleased if you can join me then. Thank you very, very much for inviting me into your living room this Sunday afternoon for Get Out Those Old Records. As I say, we'll be back next week to do it all over again. We'll have another Top of the Pops 75 years ago, a new Dead or Alive list, another edition of the Jimmy Durante Show for you. Until then, good night, Alice Springs. Thank you very, very much for listening, and I will see you all next week. Thanks again for listening, and

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This is Lucido bringing you Spin FX on a Sunday afternoon. The following episode is a pre-recorded episode from a previous Mbantua-based DJ who has offered their services to play us some lovely music. 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

0: begin the show as always by shouting out the Aranda and Warramunga peoples on whose lands we broadcast across Mbantua and up in the Barkly and Tennant Creek. Sovereignty was never ceded, and the struggles against colonization are ongoing to this day. And I will welcome my guest for today, who has chosen this. This is a Drifting Clouds track, isn't it?
1: Yes, indeed it is.
0: Welcome to SpinFX for the second time, Brit Bro.
1: Oh my goodness, it's such a pleasure to be here once again on this lovely day. A little bit cloudy, but that's all right.
0: A little bit cloudy, yeah. So you have alluded to the rain that is falling outside, haven't you? It was a bit of a struggle for us to get into the studio today, but...
1: Yes, we're creatures of the sun, and it seems, you know, you just have to get cozy and ride through it and hopefully listen to some lovely music.
0: Well, we sure as hell didn't move to the middle of the country to have these wet, rainy days.
1: That's it. I was sold a different story, but I'm loving it nonetheless.
0: Loving it nonetheless. And it is, in fact, the day before the day that this show is being broadcast. It is a rainy Saturday afternoon. Just ticked over 12 o'clock for us, but we're actually broadcasting at 4 o'clock on Sunday. How is that possible?
1: The time warp of it all, it blows my puny mind. And... I think, you know, we can do the time warp. That's the beauty of broadcasting. What day is it anyway? Does it even matter?
0: I don't think it really matters. I don't think it's important that there's anyone in the ACCC studio on a Sunday afternoon at 4 o'clock, but I'm glad that we're here now.
1: Me too, absolutely.
0: So, Brit Bro, you've already had your SpinFX debut alongside, was it Ibby?
1: Yes, that's right.
0: On the dub set, that was quite an exciting episode, I gotta say.
1: Yeah, it really, it was pretty epic. Ibby had never DJed before and was just an absolute prodigy. I just roped them in. And now I'm seeing all these lineups in NAM with their name on it.
0: No. Yeah. Oh my God, you launched their DJ career from... You know,
1: I don't like to brag, but...
0: I mean, I'll also take some credit for that, for being the co-host of the show, although I was not present for the episode. Yes. And we had never met at that point, actually.
1: That's true. And you can take credit. In fact, I'm willing to give you full credit.
0: Full credit?
1: You can have that, yeah.
0: Oh, wow. Okay, I wasn't expecting full credit. I think we should give some credit to Ibby.
1: Oh, yeah.
0: Shout-outs.
1: That's obviously. Fair.
0: But now you're back you're back to back.
1: Ooh.
0: On SpinFX.
1: I do just love a back to back, and why not again? Why not back to back, back to back to back?
0: Tell us more about your love for the back to back.
1: Well, I think music is for sharing, and there's no greater joy than just going back to back and going on a journey together, and hopefully taking those who are listening on the journey with us.
0: And for those listening at home, what is a back to back?
1: Well, the thing about a back to back is it's this little thing where, you know, maybe I play a little bit of music, maybe you play a little bit of music, and maybe we keep doing that just around and around and around and just see where the music direction goes.
0: So it's almost like the DJ equivalent of freestyling.
1: Whoa. You could say that. You could say that.
0: It's definitely got that quality to it. And that is perhaps why it is so fun to be playing back-to-back with fellow friends, associates, professionals. You know? We've never played back-to-back. In fact,
1: it's true.
0: I have had very limited experience of... really even beyond that episode of SpinFX. And maybe I think I caught a bit of your set at the dub party, which was like a week later.
1: True, yeah.
0: Where Ibby's career was truly launched.
1: Truly launched.
0: On the main stage.
1: Indeed.
0: At the Gap View Hotel.
1: The premiere set, sunset set.
0: The premiere sunset set. You were the headliner.
1: Oh, yeah, well, you know.
0: A B2B headliner.
1: If the shoe fits.
0: Why don't you give me your side of what you think we might be playing today?
1: Ooh, well, I've got a big Lucky Dip bag of tricks that I'm just... It's a big chamois of different styles, but I'd say the predominant styles are a bit of dub, Balearic, sort of some housey, disco-y, maybe a bit proggy even, a bit bassy. I'm really just leaving it open to see where the musical winds blow us.
0: You heard it here first, ACCC listeners. We're going to be throwing a whole lot of stuff at the wall and we're going to see what sticks.
1: Oh, yeah.
0: You may as well just give a language warning now because this will be broadcasting at 4 p.m, but there's probably going to be some swear words in there. I mean, maybe not.
1: Maybe not.
0: It's always good to let everyone know. Britt, do you have a DJ origin story?
1: Oh, my origin story is actually community radio, funnily enough.
0: Yeah. Love to hear it.
1: Yeah, so I about 4 or 5 years ago, I started playing on Perth, Boorloo Community Radio, RTR FM, shout out. People started asking me to DJ at their events a little while after that, and so I just sort of figured out how to beat match and... yeah, so that's sort of how it all kicked off.
0: No mentor, self-taught.
1: Actually, shout out to Club Jewels, which is a collective that was teaching people like gender diverse and all sorts of diverse people the ropes of DJing. And as a couple of friends of mine, Jess and Caitlin, were doing, yeah, just an intro course to DJing, which was free. And I did that, so... yes, a little bit of a tutelage, as it were.
0: Love to hear it. And love to hear a community radio origin story. All the community radioing multiplication and crossover that we can create here at ACCC, I think, is for the benefit.
1: Oh, absolutely. I heart community radio.
0: And me too. Would get it on the bumper sticker.
1: Would, and maybe will. Yeah, so can't express how stoked I am to be back in the studio.
0: Yeah, we're like also, and it's mutual, you know, from the community radio side. Stoked to have you here. Love someone who's willing to show up on us in the rain and do a DJ set, and has also put some effort into selecting a whole new track, some exciting new tracks, I'm sure, for us to hear today.
1: Oh, yes. Thank you so much.
0: Are there any more shout outs that you want to give before we jump in the mix?
1: I think that's pretty much me done. I'm just itching to get into the mix and see where it goes.
0: All right, I reckon. Let's do it. This Drifting Clouds track must be coming towards its end, but if you want to grace the decks, I can do a little... What is it called? Where you do like a, you know, you say what show it is, what station you're listening to, what's about to happen.
1: Forward announcing, back announcing, taglines, I don't know.
0: Taglines, like...
1: Maybe a little like catchy slogan.
0: Yeah. This specific slogan. I haven't come up with that one yet.
1: We'll work on it.
0: Got a lot of show development to do, yeah. We'll figure it out. We'll try and come back at the end of the episode with some slogans.
1: Yes, and yeah, welcome to, if anyone has any ideas, send them in.
0: Oh yeah, text us in on, I mean, we won't be here when this is playing, but so you can always text in on 0410-218-333. That's 0410-218-333. Mm-hmm. ACCC text line is live and people have been getting around the footy, it looks like, in previous shows or this morning.
1: Naturally. Can review any texts that come in for new SpinFX taglines.
0: Absolutely. We'd love to hear your thoughts. All right, Britt Bro, why don't you get up on the decks there and we'll get the music started.
1: Absolutely, my pleasure.
0: Okay, ACCC listeners, my name is Lucido. You are tuned in to your regular Sunday afternoon DJ set programming. This show is called Spin FX. We're broadcasting across some Bantua and Warramungu countries, and we are on ACCC 102.1 FM. Britt Bro is our guest today. They've come along with some fresh tracks, going to be starting us off, I think, a bit slower, a bit bumpier, maybe a bit more vocals. But I have asked that we try and work our way up to the higher BPMs for some dancey vibes later on. So stay tuned. Keep it locked to ACCC, whether you're listening online or on the airwaves. And this is Lucido B2B with Britt Bro on SpinFX.

0: And that is that. Brit Broat, how you feeling?
1: I'm overjoyed. I've got a bit of somber in my heart. I was shaking my proverbial maracas just now. What a delight.
0: What an absolute delight. Thank you so much for coming on SpinFX this Saturday, Sunday afternoon.
1: My true pleasure. That was really fun. A nice lighthearted way to for people to cruise into their rainy Sunday
0: afternoons. I hope everyone's had a lovely long weekend and they are just grooving hard on this Sunday in recovery.
1: The week ahead. We had a lot of fun putting on edits and sharing our love of edits, and watch out in Pantua, there may be a club edits an event coming your way.
0: Troppo takeover, perhaps.
1: That's it, yes.
0: More to come on that space. This has been SpinFX on ACCC. I'm pretty sure it'll be Tiki Lounge up next.
1: Thanks so much.
0: Thanks, Britt. Bye.

hey, hey, and the biggest aloha, aloha, aloha. Mwah, mwah. A kiss on both cheeks, a flower lei to put around your neck. Come right on in, because once again, you have found yourself in what I hope is your favorite radio program on your favorite community radio station. We are the Tiki Lounge Remix, and we, in fact, are the home of creative Sonic Exotica. My name is Seth Jordan. I'm your host, the DJ, and the proprietor of this musical establishment. And every week, I bring you the very latest sounds from the global world music scene, digital beats, contemporary jazz, bit of dub around those edges, and I hope you can stick around and enjoy the sounds. In the first hour of this edition, we've got the current number one world music album from Mali by way of France. We've got a big international hit getting a dance floor remix treatment, and an all-star lineup creating a new ode to the strong but still fragile Amazon environment over in South America. Plus, we've got a classic 1980s UK band from Bristol resurfacing. We hear a Tex-Mex spiritual quest and a German-Kenya collaboration from East Africa. So do hang around. I think you're going to enjoy the sounds coming your way in this edition of the Tiki Lounge Remix. And to kick things off, we are going to go to that album that's topping the charts all around the planet at the moment. It comes from the great Malian diva Fatoumata Jawara, who's based in France these years. She's got a new album out called Massa, and this is the title track. It's out on the No Format label. Fatoumata Jawara from Mali, doing it up well here in the Tiki Lounge Remix.

Yeah, that's a track that stirs it up good and proper, doesn't it? That's a big hit out on the dance floors all across Europe and indeed around the world at the moment. That's the sound of a group from Spain called Los Humitas. And humitas is a traditional South American dish dating back to pre-Incan times, consisting of fresh ground-up corn mixed with spices wrapped in fresh corn husks and steamed or boiled. That's the name of the group, Los Humitas. And they've been remixed there by Spanish DJ Mr. Kiko Navarro. That's his Latin Jam remix of a track which has been an enormous hit, first of all, from Bad Bunny. You might have seen his big performance at the Gridiron Super Bowl in the U.S., name-checking all the South American and Central American countries and really making a big, big impression. And that's his song called Baila Inoblidable, which translates as The Unforgettable Dance. And the background of that remix is that the idea was born after Kiko Navarro watched Bad Bunny's Super Bowl performance, and during a brief moment when the track appeared on the show, he immediately thought, what an incredible salsa, I'm gotta remix this. And days later, Kiko, who actually comes from the island of Mallorca, the largest of Spain's Balearic Islands located in the Mediterranean, Kiko came across social media video from the local band Los Humitas, also from Mallorca, performing live covers, including that particular track, and the connection felt quite instant. By coincidence, that very day, Los Humitas' leader, a fellow by the name of Paco Colombas, called Kiko to discuss another totally different project, but instead Kiko proposed re-recording this track from scratch and transforming it into a Latin house version made specifically for the clubs. Paco loved the idea and the band quickly went into the studio, recorded live brass sections, acoustic bass, percussion, piano, and the powerful vocals of Miss Judith Collazo that you just heard there. And as I said, it's getting airplay all around the world in dance clubs right now. Mallorca's Los Humitas, the Kiko Navarro Latin Jam remix there of that track, Baila Inoblidable, Unforgettable Dance. Good stuff. Well, another special track that's doing the rounds all around the world at the moment comes from our friends at the Playing for Change organization. You probably see some of their videos pop up online really quite often. All-star studded cover versions of songs that mostly we all know, with a number of musicians that we all know, plus new discoveries from all around the world. They kind of play somebody a track, they add their own instrument or vocals to it, hand it on to the next musician somewhere else in the world, they listen to what everybody else has done, add their part. That's the way Playing for Change makes their wonderful videos. And there's a brand new one out, which stars quite an all-star cast of Latin American and European-based musicians, led by the great Manu Chao from both France and Spain. The track is called Encontreur, which means to happen, subtitled Mamazonia, and it's an ode to the environment of the Amazon region of South America, which of course is an incredibly environmentally diverse place, very, very strong, huge, and unique in the world, but still a fragile environment that is under quite a bit of pressure from the demand for its resources and the development all around its edges. So this track is in support of maintaining the environmental uniqueness of the Amazon region. So let's have a listen to it. Once again, this is Playing for Change featuring Manu Chao and an all-star cast, and you'll have to check out the video for this. I'll be posting it up on the Tiki Lounge Remix's own Facebook page. But for now, enjoy the sounds of Playing for Change, Acantasur, Mamazonia, right here in the Tiki Lounge Remix.

Yeah, and that's a track called Spirit Healer. It comes from a fellow who works under the name of Swaylo, S-W-A-Y-L-O, Swaylo. His real name is Noah Kessler. He's from the U.S. He has deep roots in the Texas music scene, having formerly worked there as a talent buyer in Austin, Texas, and his roots reach across to New Mexico, down south to Mexico itself, and South Africa. And in recent years, he's had an experimental sound event that he puts on called Swaylo Nights. And that's his latest track out, Spirit Healer. It's out on the Resueno label from Guatemala, is where they're based. Good track, and you're hearing it right here in the Tiki Lounge remix. Well, depending on your age, you might remember a group from Bristol in England that came out in the late 1980s and early 90s called Massive Attack. Of course, they had some big, big hits out there like Unfinished Symphony and Teardrop, big, big international hits. Well, we haven't heard from them for quite some time, but they got a brand new single out. It's called Angel, and it features the vocals of Miss Eve Dubraid, and it's all put together by Mexican DJ Torma in Dub. And here's what it sounds like. Massive Attack, Angel, featuring Eve Dubraid on vocals, production by Mexico's Torma in Dub, right here in the lounge.

And that's quite a brilliant track from a very unusual group. And they, in fact, are called Odd Okodo. I'll spell that for you. Odd is simply O-double-D, and then O-K-O-double-D-O, Odd Okodo. It's a duo consisting of German electronic experimental drummer Sven Kasirek, that's K-A-C-I-R-E-K, Sven Kasirek, and singer-songwriter and instrument maker Olith Rategó, R-A-T-E-G-O. And on this new album from them called Palagoma, they've teamed up with the 83-year-old Kenyan singer Ogoya Nengo. And her name is spelled O-G-O-Y-A, Ogoya, and then N-E-N-G-O, Ogoya Nengo. And she has quite an amazing voice for an 83-year-old. These artists have collaborated before in various guises. German-born Kasirek co-produced and recorded Nengo's 2014 debut album called Rangala, while Rategó and Kasirek formed the duo Odd Okodo back in 2018. But this combines all three of their talents together for the first time in recording. Quite an unusual and brilliant album to my ear. Let's hear another track from it. This is a longer one called G. Kieri. From Kenya and Germany, Odd Okodo and Ogoya Nengo from the album Palagoma, P-A-L-A-G-O-M-A, on the label called From Cool Waters. Odd Okodo and Ogoya, here in the Tiki Lounge Remix.

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on a track called Rain or Snow Dub. That is LA-based producer DJ known as Roommate. His real name is Justin McCauley, but he plays out as Roommate. And it comes from a new album from him called Decades in Dub on his very own label called Avocadio. Avocado and audio put together, you get Avocadio. Go figure that. And that is just about all the time we've got for this first hour of the Tiki Lounge Remix. Do hope you and your own favorite community radio station are sticking around for the second hour. Got plenty more good sounds for you, a bit more dub, a lot of funky jazz coming your way in that second hour. Hope you can be part of it. And, of course, the Tiki Lounge Remix is produced in the studios of 2BBFM in Bellingen, New South Wales. That's on Goombangir country. And it's distributed all around this big land thanks to the good, good folk at the Community Radio Network, CRN, with ongoing wonderful support from the Community Broadcasting Foundation. 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Leave you with just a little bit more from Roommate. This one's called A Mad Ting. Not a mad thing, a mad ting.

Take you through the world, you know. People say money, but it's still love. Love and respect. When you love, you respect. You share, you know. You be kind to each other, you know. That's love.

Oh, yeah, on a track called Brothers Strut. That is Jay and B. King, Bill and Jesse King, father and son, from Toronto in Canada. And Jesse is better known as Dubmatix, is the title he works under. His dad's been a veteran jazz pianist in Canada for many, many years, and sometimes they team up and do things together, like on that track, Jay and B. King, title track from their new album called Brother Strut, on Dubmatix's own self-name label. And they're starting us off for this second hour of the Tiki Lounge Remix

where besides the funky stuff from Canada, we've also got lots of other funky stuff from France, the UK, and the USA this hour as well. And I'm going to tease you a little bit with some of the debut sax sound from the son of one of jazz's strongest ever saxophonists. He's passed away now, but his son is carrying on his father's tradition. That's coming up in a bit here in the program. So stick around. I think you're going to enjoy the sounds. Let's go back to this new album, though, from J&B King. Jesse, a.k.a. Dubmatics, played drums as a child, studied guitar and piano, and played bass in his high school orchestra. And these days, he's one of the most celebrated reggae and dub artists in the world, with a career spanning over two decades, 9 Juno Awards, those are the Grammys, or the Arias, if you will, over in Canada, and nominations aplenty, and a global audience built entirely on just the strength of his music, mostly online. He burst onto the scene with his debut album called Champion Sound Clash back in 2004, so he's been going for over 20 years, and he's since established himself as one of the top reggae producers with 6 chart-topping releases in a row and best album honors from Germany, France, Portugal, and Italy. Papa Bill, well, as I said, he's a well-known jazz pianist based in Toronto, traveling all around Canada and indeed the world. He puts out lots of good music with his own group. But here's father and son together once again on this track called Conga Conga from the album Brothers Strut, J&B King from Canada

Yeah, it's a track called Ethiopica, not Ethiopia, Ethiopica. And that is by French group called Big Joanna. There's nobody named Joanna in the group, but that's the name they use. And that comes from their brand new self-titled album out on the Moala label. That's M-A-A-U-L-A, Moala. And Big Joanna are pretty good to my ear. They combine together some rock, Ethio jazz, like you just heard, the spirit of the New Orleans second line bands, and Caribbean rhythms as well. They mix it all up. They're from the city of Angers in France, and I quite like them. Here's another track from them. This one's called Uncle Shep, from France, Big Joanna, right here in the Tiki Lounge.

And that's the big, big saxophone sound of Mr. Tomoki Sanders. And his first name is spelled T-O-M-O-K-I, Tomoki Sanders. He indeed is the son of the great and late saxophone master Pharoah Sanders, who of course played with both John and Alice Coltrane and matured into really one of the finest players himself over the years. He passed away, of course, back in 2022 at the age of 81, Pharoah Sanders. And Tomoki is certainly taking up the chalice and plays in not a dissimilar mode to his father. He's still only in his early 30s. That's a track called The Third Eye, and his debut album will be coming out later this year, and we really look forward to that. That track was recorded at last year's Le Guess Who Festival in Utrecht in the Netherlands, Holland, one of the most musically adventurous festivals happening these days. I believe that was in November last year. So we really look forward to this debut album from Tomoki Sanders, following in his father's footsteps, and obviously has inherited some great, great talent from him as well. And remember, you heard him first right here in the Tiki Lounge Remix. Well, I want to cross over now to yet another veteran American saxophonist, Mr. Gary Bartz, who's now 85 years old. He was just out here in Australia last year for the Melbourne International Jazz Festival, and while I didn't get to catch him, I heard excellent things about his continued strength and playing abilities. He's just put out an album with the English group called Your Brother's Keeper. I played you a track from this a month or so ago, and now the full album has come out. It's called Where Rivers Meet. It's out on the Brownswood label, and I wanted to play you a couple tracks from it. It's great to hear Gary Bartz still playing at this level. He previously had a long, illustrious career, played with Miles Davis amongst many, many others, and it's good to hear him playing so strong. Let's hear two tracks here from this new album, which once again is called Where Rivers Meet. This first one's called Ground Loop. The UK band Your Brother's Keeper and Gary with special guest Gary Bartz on the sax, right here in the Tiki Lounge.

beautiful track called Mantra. And once again, that comes from the brand new album out from the group Your Brother's Keeper, featuring 85-year-old Gary Bartz on the saxophone, from the album Where Rivers Meet, out on the Brownswood label. Good, good stuff. Great to hear Gary playing so strong still. Well, we've got time for one more old Miles colleague, a fellow named Jason Miles. He played with Miles for a time period. He's a jazz keyboardist, composer, and record producer, and throughout his career he worked not only with Miles, but also bassist Marcus Miller and singer Luther Vandross, as well as maintaining a very successful solo career. He's got a new album out himself called Kind of New, not Kind of Blue, Kind of New. I played you a track from this the other week. Wanted to follow up with it because it's pretty good. This one's called Faction of Cool. Jason Miles on the keyboard and production right here in the Tiki Lounge.

over another track from Jason Miles from his new album, Kind of New. In very much a Miles Davis sort of mood, isn't it? This one's called Close to the Action. And that's all the time we've got for this edition of the Tiki Lounge Remix. I really hope you enjoyed what you heard, and I hope you can come back next week and hear some more. The Tiki Lounge Remix, of course, is produced in the studios of 2BBB FM in Bellingen, New South Wales. That's on Gumbangir country. And it's heard on over 65 community stations all around this big old land, like the incredible one that you're listening to right now. Thanks to those stations. 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My name is Seth Jordan. I'm closing up the Tiki Lounge for yet another week, and I do hope you can come back and join me again next time on your own ultra-fabulous community station. Until then, adios, amigos. Cha-cha for now. Leaving you with Jason Miles, Close to the Action, from the album Kind of New. See you next time.

0: Hello and welcome to Cinemascape, your show on the radio about the movies. This week, as always, we have three new films to review. First, we get in tune with a heist film with a difference in Tuna. Then, we battle the infected zombie hordes in Colony. And finally, we get classical in historical musical drama Primavera. You're listening to Cinemascape. Hello, welcome to the show. My name is David Michael Brown, and today I'm joined by Nina Drakulovic. How are you going?
1: Good, thank you.
0: And Mr. Ben McGeckin, how are you, Ben?
2: Yeah, good, thanks, guys. How are you?
0: Very good indeed. I think we have some very interesting films to talk about, as Nina said, all with one-word titles. I don't know what that means, but we'll take it. Tuna, Nina.
1: Yes, Tuna, not the fish, like a piano tuner.
0: Yes.
1: Which is exactly what this is about. So Tuna is a film by, actually a documentary filmmaker by the name of Daniel Roa, which it's a bit of a random film for him to get involved in because he actually directed the 2022 documentary film Navalny about the Russian opposition leader and lawyer and political prisoner Alexei Navalny, who I think ended up dying in prison, which won the Academy Award for Best Film, and then this film, which is not that.
0: very different.
1: So Tuna is a bit of a crime film. It stars Leo Woodall, which maybe people would best know from White Lotus as the kind of the hot young UK boy who ends up murdering or being in part of a crime plot. And here he is again in a crime plot film. Also stars Dustin Hoffman, Gina Reno, Havana Rose Liu, and a few other great actors. So Woodall's character, Nicky White, has a hearing condition. He's a young man, but he's a bit of a prodigy, and he has heightened hearing sensitivity, which makes him an excellent piano tuner. And he works with, we don't know the exact relationship, some sort of uncle-type figure, Harry, who's played by Dustin Hoffman, who is an old man in his late 70s, but very well respected, very well known in the scene. And so we start off with them in a montage going from very expensive house to very expensive house tuning pianos. And we think that's very sweet, nothing to come of that. Unfortunately, something befells Harry. He's okay, but he racks up medical debt. And then as a result, Nicky somehow gets embroiled in a bit of a crime caper where he uses his fantastic hearing to help some not-so-great characters commit, at the start, low-key crimes. You know, crimes without a victim, one may say. But obviously things get a little bit more complicated as the film goes on. It's an interesting film, very unexpected. I think when it started off, I thought, oh, this is maybe a Whiplash type film where the child prodigy with an issue goes good, finally makes it as a piano player. We learn a little bit about Nicky's past and why he stopped playing piano, something to do with his hearing, as mentioned early on. But also there's a little bit of a psychological trauma in there. And we, you know, we learn about him as, again, this prodigy who never got his big chance in life. There is a love story halfway through, which is really sweet. It's a lovely film. You know, I don't think it's anything massively dramatic in the way it unfolds. I like that it's a little bit slow, like it takes its time to really focus.

0: focus on Nicky, his life, the beautiful relationship between him and Dustin Hoffman's character. It's like a family film with a little bit of crime, a little bit of love, something, you know, talking to, I guess, people's wasted potential and how do you become the person you always meant to be when life throws obstacles in your way.
1: I saw the film as well. I mean, the whole idea of a piano tuner, I think we can say breaking safes, using his skills to then
0: Dave, I was going to keep that twist in.
1: is really cool. You know, I think that's really interesting. And because of that, I really like the sound design in this. The way they kind of played with sound and what he could hear was really interesting. And I guess it's an interesting character portrait in the ease in which he does become a criminal. You know, I guess, as you say, he's got this reason to do it at the beginning, but you kind of get the idea. He's kind of, for a little bit, he's enjoying it and enjoying the rewards.
0: Yeah, and I think the attention of, you know, they juxtapose their life as these kind of workman piano tuners. Like, people sort of ignore them in these giant mansions. They're like, oh, who are you? Oh, okay, yeah, no one's played that piano. So it's like this neglected craft. No one plays these things anymore. They're more of a burden. And yet for these two men, especially for Nicky, it was his entire life for a very long time. And it's an incredible skill to have to essentially be pitch perfect, but no one appreciates it. And then finally he finds himself appreciated in a very different way. But these guys are a bit crappy at crime, have stumbled upon this magician who can somehow crack it with his ears, and he's like a god to them, right? And he finds it so easy, like, fantastic. How good is making money all of a sudden?
1: And what did you think of the cast? I guess in particular Leo Woodall, but then Dustin Hoffman in there.
0: Very random. I didn't expect Dustin Hoffman there. I thought they had a really nice rapport. They had good chemistry together as like the uncle-nephew type engagement. I thought the cast of burglars was great, a little bit comic, but also humanising. You know, one of them's like, oh, I want to open a rescue shelter. Like, they're not painted as a black and white good and bad guys. It's like everyone's just trying to make their way in the world. I think, interestingly, the one word I would describe this film as is like soft in a way. Like, it kind of unfolds apart from this great sound design that comes in and out. It's a gentle film. You know, there isn't a big bombastic climax or tension. It very slowly builds and like waves, which I really liked. So, yeah, lovely film, very unexpected story, great cast.
1: So what are we going to give it out of 5?
0: I will give it 3.5 stars.
1: That's 3.5 stars out of 5 for Tuna. We'll be back with a little bit of music. We're going to be listening to tracks from Tuna today. So this is Watermelon Man by Herbie Hancock.

0: And welcome back to Cinemascape. Now, our second film, Dave, you watched Colony. Tell us about it.
1: I certainly did. I really, really enjoyed this. I'm a big fan of one of the director, Yon Sang-ho's other films, Train to Busan. Anyone who saw that would know he has a penchant for infected, sprinting, bloodthirsty zombies. And this is a kind of, for want of a better word, a zombie film again, but it is with a difference. And that's why I really like this. It's kind of like Towering Inferno meets Die Hard meets Dawn of the Dead, if that kind of if that kind of makes
0: what a combo. Any sense then.
1: But look, the story is really, really simple. We have a professor and she's attending a biotech conference, and it all spirals horrendously out of control. There's a catastrophe, this kind of a political attack, biological attack on the conference, which ends up a rapidly mutating virus is unleashed. So far, so good, and so very typical of this thing. I mean, I did mention Dawn of the Dead in my kind of slightly quippy run-up of this film, but it's a bit more in terms of how they're portrayed and what they do and the way they sprint around at high velocity. It's a bit more like 28 Days Later, if anyone saw Danny Boyle's film.
0: High velocity zombies.
1: They sprint. They really do sprint. Sorry, excuse me. And basically then we have a bunch of people, you know, we have the bunch of characters, they're stuck in a building. They soon realize that there's something different about it's infected. They want to bite you. They want to chew on you. They want to kill you. But the big difference is, as you know, as someone is bitten, they become infected more and more, and it spirals out of control as there's more and more of these infected creatures running around. But they're all connected. And there's this weird hive mind aspect to this, that if one learns something, they all learn it.
0: It's like The Last of Us. With the mushroom.
1: There you go. Like, unlike the mushroom, though, this is secreted through this kind of white mucus that they all kind of leave and they slide everywhere. So if someone's leaning against the wall next to someone else and they're touching the mucus, if one of them goes, dunk, aha. Because they're really feral at the beginning. So if they see a cardboard cutout in a shop, they will attack it. But then once one of those has done that and goes, wait a minute, this isn't good eating, I'm not going to do that again. He thinks it, and then all of them suddenly go, and they all understand not to go for cardboard cutouts anymore.
0: It's like Darwinism in velocity, zombie velocity mode.
1: And because of this, I think this was it's really nicely played in this, and the visual depiction, like they literally all pause and all look up and all kind of go into this weird contorted thing whenever one of them has this new piece of information. So it kind of, you kind of, when they do that, you kind of go, okay, what have they just learned? What have they just learned? And that goes for the protagonist as well. So we have that. Because of that, the visuals are really interesting in this, far more than you would get in a normal kind of run-of-the-mill horror film. And as such, I guess it's not really a horror film. It's a really, really tense thriller with a fair amount of blood. I would say if you're squeamish, don't necessarily approach this, but it's not it's not innards everywhere and arms and limbs being ripped off. It's not that gratuitous. It's not there just a shock. It's really there to try and tell this story and explain this whole hive mind aspect. And I really like that.
0: It reminds me also of Pluribus, the Apple TV show,
1: yes,
0: where everyone is connected. So one person learning something in Australia will the whole colony, the whole world would know.
1: That's a very good call.
0: Pluribus people.
1: Yes.
0: What is it trying to say? Because obviously Pluribus has its own moral, ethical quandary story it's trying to unpack for us. what about this zombie version? Is it saying something with the fact that they're all connected? Like, we are now disconnected. How much better it is to be connected?
1: Look, it's interesting. I think that the zombie film in particular has always been kind of used by directors as a Trojan horse. Like, Night of the Living Dead was all about racism, and Dawn of the Dead was about consumerism. So they've always had that kind of hidden agenda there. And I guess, apart from being a cautionary tale, you know, don't muck around with, scientists, kind of rein it back a bit. We don't need to invent some of this stuff, you know, especially in terms of biological warfare and weapons that they're building. But I don't think it has much more than that. Although, I guess, you know, you could say, you know, the way we all follow everyone blindly like sheep. You know, there's a fantastic moment in this, and they kind of reference it earlier in the film about how, you know, in terms of this hive mind, there's certain, if an ant, you watch an ant and it will follow the same route, and then all the ants will follow and follow and follow. And if they talk about, but then if one goes a different way, it confuses them and they go into a spiral, and you kind of have these moments when you've got millions of ants just in a big spiral, just going, we're just walking around in circles because we literally have no idea what to do. And there's a bit that happens in this when, and it's a fantastic looking sequence, when something similar happens to the infected, and the whole film's kind of leading up to how they're going to stop them, obviously, because any film like this, without just nuking the place, how do you stop thousands upon thousands upon thousands of constantly multiplying, increasing, you know, flesh hungry army? How do you stop it? You know, so it's really interesting how they play with that. And I think also, like Train to Busan, the performances are great in this. I mean, I love Korean cinema. They really try and do something a bit different, you know? So yeah, I really, really like this.
0: How many stars for Colony?
1: Colony, yes. Because it tried to do something a little bit different, and I do love a genre, I'm going to give it 4 out of 5.
0: Wonderful. 5 out of 5 for Korean horror film Colony, and we'll be right back after this song.
1: Yes, this is another track from the Tuna soundtrack. This is Body and Soul by Charles Mingus.

0: Hello, welcome back to the show. We heard my 4-star review of Colony, and that was Body and Soul by Charles Mingus from the Tuna soundtrack. But now, Ben, you're going to discuss Primavera as Nina. Explain how I should pronounce that.
1: Yeah, thanks for the help, Nina. And also, Nina, similar to Tuna, Primavera has some trace elements of music and rich and poor and mistreatment of others, that kind of thing. Sadly, though, this film tends to head in a direction that you expect. It's one of those very stately, worthy films, historical piece, and you kind of know what you're going to get. Although, maybe you don't, though, because this is about, well, it sort of is about Vivaldi, the very famous Italian composer. The film's set back in the early 18th century. If you think, though, this is the biopic of Vivaldi, it isn't. But he's a very prominent figure in this. Really, it's a film about Cecilia, who's a fictional character based on a composite of women at an orphanage in Venice that Vivaldi worked at for decades. Back in the day, there was some system of patronage where musicians would be paid by all kinds of people to work at different institutions. And in this particular orphanage, it was for young women who were abandoned. And those women were highly trained. Many of them were highly trained musicians. And the most skilled ones were put into an orchestra. And those, they would perform for really rich people. But none of the women in the orchestra would see any of the money. They were basically just performing and everybody else was taking the proceeds. And Vivaldi comes in early on in the piece, in the film, to take over the orchestra. And at that point, sees the talent in Cecilia and helps to encourage her in her gift. But across Primavera, you get it becomes more of a contrast about freedom and imprisonment, and also music versus commerce, and with rich and poor all over the top of that as well. But given it's kind of about Vivaldi, but not, you guys may be disappointed to discover that there's not as much of Vivaldi's most famous pieces on the soundtrack, for example. Like, I think Vivaldi lovers might be slightly disappointed by that.
2: Is this an Italian film, Ben?
1: Yes, very much so. All subtitles all the way. And Stanley Kubrick, I think, would really like it because there is heaps of candlelight all the way through. So trying to do a lot of make it fitting with the time is great, and don't make it, it's not too lavish apart from the opulence of the rich. And so, yeah, all the sets, all the design, all of that lands well. This is from a director called Damiano Micheletto. This is his first film. He spent decades in opera, so clearly has an affinity for music and tell his story through it. Music's used very well on screen, but the lead cast, Michele Rondiani as Vivaldi and Tesla Insolia as Cecilia, they do a good job, solid job. But for me, it's a film where I understand that there's a lot of repression in and around the time, particularly the control of women by men, and that's depicted often on screen. But because it's set in such a world of a repressed rage, and then also people who are so controlled by others that you really can't speak out or it's very difficult to, I found the film was restrained on that front as well. Like that you really kind of want for more emotion, but it's not forthcoming. And so you either have to project it on there yourself or just sit back and appreciate, okay, I get why you're not exploding all over the place, or it's not really rise and fall like you might expect. You get that from some of the musical pieces. And there's a tremendous scene in the middle of the film that shows just like the ridiculous frivolousness of wealthy people who have no idea or don't even think about those who are in and around them. So you get that contrast flowing through it. But even with some touches of The Handmaid's Tale in this, guys, and where it heads into its towards a conclusion that's a little bit fist pumping, but still, come on, really. As it's heading towards there, it feels very expected, even when you get to some quite brutal moments, particularly around Cecilia and the choices that are thrust upon her as she strives for freedom while trying to also find freedom through music.
0: I'd say, who do you think this is aimed at? If you say it's not necessarily Vivaldi lovers maybe left wanting, who do you think is going to really appreciate this?
1: Well, I think it is for that set, and it's definitely for people who want to go to any art house cinema with a movie that screams this is going to be put forward for the Academy Awards Best Foreign Film. Like it fits easily into that category, and it's a sturdy work. It just for me didn't connect as deeply, and I think it's because there's such restraint shown throughout the film. Again, befitting because of the times, but the emotion that's on screen, particularly when you're talking about main characters who have been abandoned, and there's a constant wrestle in the film about being left by your mother in particular, and how that can pull on heartstrings. But I didn't find it pulled me right in, just because I was at a distance constantly by how beautifully this was depicted, but not there wasn't much grit, and there's nothing kinetic in this film, so it can't really grab you in.
2: So it doesn't sound like it was very dramatic or like there was a lot of build up or tension. It sounds like a nice cupcake.
1: Little bit like cupcake might be too strong, and it does have its moments, but I think that's fair. I did, while there is drama in it, Nina, I didn't find the rise and fall so significant that it did then cause you to rush straight into it. So, yeah, I think it is a lack of tension, but definitely not for want of attention to detail.
0: So, Ben, interested in what score you're going to give this out of 5?
1: Solid 3, Dave. It's like worth having a look, particularly for the times and what the backdrop of some of Vivaldi's creations, but it's not going to resonate with you much longer than that.
0: That's 3 out of 5 for Primavera. We are now going to listen to another piece of music from the Tuna soundtrack. This is Cantaloupe Island by Herbie Hancock. You've been listening to CinemaScape. Today, Nina gave Tuna 3.5 out of 5. I, David Michael Brown, gave Colony 4 out of 5, and Ben just gave Primavera 3 out of 5. Thanks to Nina and Ben for joining me today, and to Eastside FM, where we record the show every week. We acknowledge the Gadigal people of the Eora Nation on whose land we meet, and the traditional custodians of country throughout Australia and their connection to land, sea and community. CinemaScape is broadcast across Australia via the Community Radio Network. 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

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Have a great day.

0: These are ordinary women with extraordinary lives. They are the first in their field.
1: Kay Kessing, artist, environmentalist, performer, writer and teacher.
2: Kay is obviously a woman in touch with the bush.
3: I grew up on a mixed farm in South Australia, pretty country, with a bit of wild bush nearby, and that was probably my greatest influence. A lot of the trees had been cut down and there were rabbits everywhere. And cats, which I of course didn't realise back then. We had farm cats. My dad was a hard-working farmer. My mum was a teacher. She had a great love of nature, and every Sunday we'd go on geology and geography walks, and you know, a bit of nature, the, you know, what she knew about the plants and animals.
2: Kay became aware and concerned about the introduced animals, the cat, fox and rabbit, having a negative effect on the native animals, for example, the bilby, quoll and marla, and on their habitats. She set out to make the public aware of this and to do something about it. Her first venture was drama.
3: So the progression went from Snaffled in the Spinifex, which was a big theatre piece in Araluen. Well, it was basically to alert people about the problem that cats and foxes are causing to native animals. So we had a cast of native animals, one of which was an emu, and a cat and a fox. So that sort of was the first environmental educational thing I did, probably, with a specific educational focus. Then I did Battle for the Spinifex, which is an exhibition of 11 5-foot square canvases, so massive things filled with animals, and that it documents, you know, in this sort of cartoon reality style, the coming of feral animals to the arid region. So I researched that and, you know, got a lot of people to check out the history, and you know, so it sort of progresses from, you know, the coming of whitefellas with horses and cows to the rabbits, followed by cats, and then the fox coming in after the rabbits too.
2: Next came Easter Bilby and its sequel.
3: I was approached by the Anti-Rabbit Research Foundation back then, who were a group of scientists and farmers who wanted to, you know, trying to stamp out rabbits based in South Australia. And I think because they'd seen some of my posters, I'd done the Battle for the Spinifex posters then with all the anthropomorphic images. And they approached me to do a book that, you know, turned the focus from Easter Bunny to Easter Bilby, because the bilby is the obvious, you know, replacement for a rabbit. You know, they both burrow, they both eat the same tucker pretty well, they're both about the same size, approximately the same colour. Only the bilby's much cuter. And that was funded by the Federal Department of Environment in Canberra. So I got to know Catherine Potter, the education officer, and, you know, a few of the people in there then. And, you know, that went well. And the Federal Department, you know, flew Ali Garnett, who wrote the story with me, around, you know, to all the major capitals in Australia, promoting it. We did all the radio and TV and that sort of stuff. So there's a workbook that we developed later to go with them. And then I did Easter Bilby's Secret, the sequel, off my own bat a few years later. And then because I knew the people in the Federal Department, I came up with the idea of a board game, you know, putting all this information into a board game. You know, I think we ended up with 8 habitats in Australia, and I pinpointed, you know, the major... Well, you know, a variety, a good cross-section from snails to, you know, to wallabies, cross-section, and including plants and insects, endangered species, and in each... but, you know, once again, I went along to this Catherine and said, what about a board game? And Ali, who I'd written the Easter Bilby books with, we decided that it might be a good idea to turn the board game into a travelling quiz show. So... But the kids liked it and hopefully learned a bit.
0: Ordinary women with extraordinary lives.
2: Kay painted murals on the walls of the Alice Springs Hospital.
3: Yeah, the Isolated Children's Group, led by Fran Kilgariff, decided it would be good to brighten up the inside of the kids' wards here. You know, they were grey walls. So I got the job of painting murals, you know, right all every wall.
2: She was responsible for a great deal of artwork and educational signage at the Alice Springs Desert Park.
3: So that was all, I've done all the kids, all the silly drawings, you know, the interps for children through the desert park and some of the murals. And we did little figurines of Spencer the Frog, who's the storyteller for the rivers, riverine habitat. And I think we were on a really tight deadline because one of the pollies who was supposed to come down and open the desert park had to come down in March instead of, you know, April. And people were being let in at 4 o'clock, and I think we were still on our knees painting the last bits of the mural in the nocturnal house and scurrying away to wash our brushes and clean ourselves up.
2: The trilogy, Bilby's Ring, was an attempt to reach a broader audience, and with this she is continuing today.
3: Bilby's Ring, I came up with the idea about 20 years ago because I'd been accumulating bits and pieces of information about, you know, Australia's habitats and systems and the way it all worked. I thought it'd be good to have a go at putting it in a fast-moving adventure story for kids to try and, you know, engage a different audience, maybe a broader audience. You're always, you know, hoping for a broader audience because what you do, you know, reach on the whole is the people who are interested. So you're always trying to find different ways to do it. I'd worked on varying versions of that, and you know, it was the first time I'd written a novel, which is quite a bit different from writing Easter Bilby books, you know, picture books. And I remember, at one stage, I'd spent about a fortnight writing. Oh, it must have been more than that, probably a month writing. And I looked at the map that I'd moved them from, you know, they start off south of Broome, the story, and go right across Australia to Bilby and his little mates. And I'd managed to move them about that, sniffed every wildflower and engaged with every animal I could find. And I thought, this can't happen. This can't go on. Yeah, so I divided the whole book into 10 tales, you know, 10 habitats, and pinpointed the, you know, the animals that needed, I thought, you know, would be the best addressed to give a good cross-section, and divided each tale into 10 chapters and made those into about 5-minute reads. So, you know, I set myself a definite limit. Bilby, obviously, because I'd started on Bilby, and I think Bilby's become a good figurehead, you know, on behalf of every other threatened species in Australia. And I guess it was a pretty deliberate choice. You know, they're all threatened species. Something with spots, the numbat with stripes, so you've got a visual appeal. And one's a carnivore, Bilby's an omnivore, numbat, you know, only eats termites. And we've got a stick nest rat, was handy, you know, because he can do all sorts of clever little things. Marla, little hopping, squeaky Marla. He's quite cute.
4: Yeah.
3: So, yeah, it was a really deliberate choice for probably cuteness, you know, to spread the audience.
1: Kay Kessing, artist, environmentalist, performer, writer and teacher. 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

0: 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Right in, Tennant
1: Creek. Hi, my name is Hilda Reeder. I'm from the Filipino Mabuhay Multicultural Association. 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
1: No.
2: You wanted your volume control?
1: I don't think so. Why? What's different?
3: Didn't sound quite as toppy.
1: What?
3: Didn't sound quite as toppy.
1: It didn't sound as toppy?
3: No.
1: Well, it must have been as toppy.
3: Okay.
1: If the only thing it could have possibly did is less toppy. I mean, more toppy, rather.

0: I mean, you know, we all know that you're God Almighty,
1: Roger.
2: That isn't an answer.
3: Semper les Brady.
2: No, look, Steve, you're jolly good at your job and everything, but there's no way you could ever produce a record, so it was silly of you to try.
4: No, rubbish.
5: Oh, yeah, it's true. I mean, if you take a crappy enough group, and they've only got 12 songs.
2: What are we talking about?
5: Oh, well, you're talking about producing works of art, I mean, or whatever, or Pink Floyd records. I mean, that's only about 0.01% of the market. There's plenty of other crap going on.
2: No, we're not. We're not talking about that at all. We're talking about a record producer as somebody who is in charge of a recording session. Right? Yeah, and in order to be in charge of a recording session, you need to have a kind of you need to have a fairly extensive knowledge of what the equipment's about and what music is about and what rock and roll's about. Well, Steve knows what rock and roll's about. He's got no idea what the equipment's about, and he's got very little idea in terms of kind of technicalities what the music's about. He knows what he likes.
4: Plenty of people have produced records on that basis.
5: On
4: very successful records.
5: Right.
2: Who?

0: In the finished article, the only thing that is important is whether it moves you or not. There's nothing else as important at all.
1: I can't get over the sibilance of the vocals on Obscured by Clouds. I never play that record.
2: You're obviously in the wrong business.
0: Oh, well, that was a bad cut. That's nothing, got nothing to do with the production of the album. That was a bad cut. And if you listen to the second string of pressings, you'll find that sibilance isn't there. Well, if you can still hear sibilance on the second string of pressings, you've got an extremely overactive imagination, because there isn't any.
3: We have some pretty good arguments from time to time, yes.
0: And you managed to get over them?
3: Yep, we're pretty durable.
4: We do have infighting. But you mean without actually exploding? We share the same sense of humour to some extent. We lust after money to some extent. And we have a lot of interest in what we're doing together. We can still combine our interests. I think that's really when the thing breaks down, when maybe just one person finds that what he's doing doesn't interest him, or, you know, he feels that he could do something better by himself.
3: He did have some very difficult times, like, a few years ago. But we seem to have managed to avoid the things that really get people too touchy these days.
0: You mean the worst things go unsaid?
3: Yeah.
0: You mentioned lust for money as being one of the main drives.
4: Only jovially. Naturally, for less money-minded people would be hard to find.
0: Feedback job.
5: Don't worry about that. Christ. Where would rock and roll be without feedback?

0: We run back and drop in a bit?
1: Yeah, you can if you like. Just turn it down a bit. I mean, I didn't really make a specific mistake, but...
0: Turn it down?
1: Yeah, I can't... My guitar's too loud. Yeah.
0: Do you want to hear the other one?
1: No.

0: ago. Altitude 1600. Eagle looking great.
1: Oh, hi, my name is Anne Goodfellow, and this is the best radio station in Alice Springs. It's 102.1 FM. So come on, guys, tune in to 102.1 FM.

0: 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We'll be back.
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0: Many voices, one place.
1: So my name's Estelle Roberts and I'm from Mittagong, a town about an hour south of Sydney. And what brought me to Alice? That's a really big question. Lots of things fell apart just before I left Sydney. One was my

0: my girlfriend Upton left me, and I wasn't ready for that. And I was following that, my house burnt down, and I took that as a sign. And when my cat got hit by a car, that just sealed the deal. And I got lost leaving Sydney and went over the Harbour Bridge quite a few times and had lots of photos taken of me in the toll, and eventually came out in the Northern Territory at Three Ways and headed north to Darwin. I had this idea that pearl farming was really romantic and that I would be a great pearl farmer and that, you know, life on a boat would be awesome. And anyway, I never got to realise that dream, but because I got to realise an unknown dream of working in a truck stop. Halfway from Three Ways to Darwin, I rolled my car just north of Dally Waters. I got towed to the truck stop and the people there were so calm and collected, and it was only with, you know, a few months' time spent there that I realised that it wasn't such an odd occurrence, even though for me it was absolutely cathartic and life transforming, and threw me in the deep end behind a bar where I learnt how to roll with lots of station worker dirty talk and inappropriate gestures from truckers, and yeah, lots of outrageous truck stop shenanigans that sometimes I look back on and think, oh dear, really dangerous and possibly illegal. But started working there and had my own little donga room and called that home for 9 months and saved up cash, bought another van and rolled into Alice Springs just in time for wide open space. Me and my little black cat that I'd picked up in Dally Waters at the truck stop, a little thing that must have been chucked out a window or something, and rescued it. And so Kalua and I made Alice Springs home.
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We're best friends. You're listening to

I'd like to know, are you really ready for some super dynamite soul? Then thank you, because now it's star time. Introducing, ladies and gentlemen, the young man has had over 35 soul classics. Among these classics are tunes that will never die. Tunes like Try Me, Out of Sight, Papa's Got a Brand New Bag, I Feel Good, Like a Sex Machine, Because You're Super Bad. Get up, get into it, and get involved, because you got soul power. Introducing the world's greatest entertainer, Mr. Dynamite, the amazing Mr. Please Please himself, the hardest working man in show business. Ladies and gentlemen, the

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Naruwara.

0: Many voices, one place.
1: What brought you to Alice?
2: My husband. He's Australian. We met in Darwin, went back to the States, and then came back to Australia. And he decided that we should move back to the Northern Territory. And I told him I didn't want to.
1: Is that where he was brought up?
2: He was brought up in Broken Hill, but lived in Darwin for 10 years. And I didn't want to go back to Darwin. So, Alice. We came to Alice. I don't like the humidity. I love the size of the town. Absolutely love it. You can bike anywhere. and I think it's beautiful. I really do. All the mountains, and it's not what I expected. I expected red, flat, nothing. And I came here and I just thought, oh, this is not what I expected. Completely blown away. So I love hiking, and so going up the Larapinta Trail and Mount Gillen's great, and it's a very active town, so that makes it a lot of fun.
1: How does it compare to where you were brought up?
2: Very different. I'm used to negative 30 degrees in winter, and yeah, very different. But that's okay. You know, I'm just getting used to the heat. Yeah. That's the biggest thing for me. But the amount of sun's the same, and it's dry like where I'm from, so that part's easier to get used to.
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3: There's only got to be a harmony note in this.

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A little song that is well liked by our lead guitarist, a song called Let It Be Me.

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1: My name's Heather Watson and I was born in Northcliffe or Pemberton area in West Australia, which is really farming country and Karri-Jarratry country. When we came to Tennant, we both of us had no money, we were in debt. Both had left, my husband and I had left, you know, broken relationships, so we had nothing and we worked really hard to establish ourselves, but it wasn't because we were just given it. We worked hard to buy some rental properties and get ahead, but yeah, we just worked hard. I like the fact that you have opportunities, job-wise, employment-wise, business-wise, if you choose that way. People are really friendly. You can you just get a community feel and you just learn to live remote, which is something that is good to do because your habits are easy when you live in a city. You have all your services, all your shops, so you actually learn how hard it is for people to live in the remote areas. I think that life's not that easy for everyone. I mean, sometimes the remoteness does get to you and you don't get to go away a lot, but when you do, you appreciate a beach. That's probably a big thing. This is a beach. Sometimes you isolate yourself slightly because you make friends and they leave, and that becomes difficult. And after a while, you're like, you sort of don't make your friends because you're like, oh, they're going to leave in a couple of years, and it becomes quite sad. Like, that part I think I find really difficult. I think there's some great services. I think, you know, Anangi, Jalakari, all those people that work there really try really hard. The hospital, they actually all are very passionate and try their best to run the services. Sometimes they get a lot of flack, like a lot of negative comments, but, you know, I think they all do a really good job. It's very challenging running a small business. Even though I did accounting and I had an accounting degree, I never knew how difficult it is to run a small business. It's like particularly the food industry, it's a perception that you make a lot of money from food, but that's not the case. You have to put a lot of work into it, lots of work, and it's, yeah. But I'd never regret the chance to do it because it's something that you just can't learn from a textbook or from going to lectures. You just have to do it to learn. And also we've been, every year we have had the cafe. Since we've had the cafe, we've had plans in place. This year we do that, next year we do that. So like I've been waiting 2.5 years just for new windows to go in. So like it's a waiting thing. You learn to be patient and you learn that you can't do it all at once, even though you want to have the cafe all beautiful all at once. You can't do that, otherwise you'll have to end up shutting your doors, which you can't afford to. So it's just learning to be patient, learning to manage with what you've got and try and improve on what you've got until you can get better.
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1: We'd like to do a little country rock number made famous by Creedence Clearwater Revival. A little song called Green River.

0: These are ordinary women with extraordinary lives. They are the first in their field. Dame Quentin Bryce, academic, lawyer, mother, community and human rights advocate, University College principal, Governor of Queensland, and the first woman appointed to the role of Governor General of Australia, a pioneer in contemporary Australian society.
1: Dame Quentin Bryce is patron of the National Pioneer Women's Hall of Fame. Early in 2014, we decided to write to Dame Quentin to invite her to celebrate International Women's Day 2015 with us. We also wanted Dame Quentin to help us announce the upgrade to our Ordinary Women, Extraordinary Lives, First in Their Field exhibition. Given that Dame Quentin is still such a busy woman, we didn't expect to get a response so quickly. But within a couple of weeks of the letter leaving here, we received a handwritten acceptance from Dame Quentin. We were absolutely thrilled and then went straight into panic mode. One of the first things that Quentin said to us when she arrived was, "Please drop the dame." That was a hard thing to do over the course of the next 4 days, but Quentin reminded us on several occasions. Some of the excerpts you hear are from Quentin Bryce's address at our International Women's Day, held on the lawns of the National Pioneer Women's Hall of Fame.
2: Women share powerful bonds across language, culture, race, religion. Bonds that go deep, bonds that are strong, that speak a universal language. Connections found in our shared commitment to the next generation, to our children and grandchildren.
3: Dame Quentin Bryce grew up in Ilfracombe in central western Queensland, one of four daughters. Her father managed the district's wool scourer and her mother, a teacher, taught her four daughters at home. Dame Quentin remembers the stories and conversations between her parents and their friends. She remembers being included as a child, finding it fascinating and fun. The family moved to Brisbane and Dame Quentin spent her teenage years at a girls' boarding school. There wasn't a thing the girls were led to believe they couldn't do, provided they put the effort in. There was never a hint that being a girl was a limitation they had to learn to live with. Dame Quentin went on to the University of Queensland and graduated in 1965 with Arts and Law degrees. She became one of the first women to be accepted to the Queensland Bar. It was at university that she discovered there were women and girls who, being taught things were different for men and women, that some women had grown up believing they weren't as capable or worthy as their brothers, husbands, sons and fathers. This realisation demonstrated to the young woman from Ilfracombe that the personal is indeed political.
2: Generations have fought for the rights that we enjoy today. Feisty, visionary, courageous women. They broke down barriers to education, to the professions, to good jobs and working conditions, to economic benefits, maternity leave, reproductive rights, to protection from discrimination, to refuge from domestic violence. Inspiring leaders, dedicated followers, the finest ideals.
3: The young Quentin married Michael Bryce. Later, the youngest of their five children spent time at the Brisbane Royal Children's Hospital. Dame Quentin became the first national president of the Association for the Welfare of Children in Hospital. The first priority for the association was to open up visiting hours for parents and siblings. The association was seen as threatening, contentious, and disruptive. But they got through in the end. Again, the personal is political.
0: Dame Quentin Bryce has over 40 years of experience in reform, community building, and leadership roles. In 1968, she was the first woman appointed to tutor and lecturer at the University of Queensland Law School. In 1978, she was appointed to the Fraser Government's National Women's Advisory Council, becoming the council's convener in 1982. She became the first director of the Queensland Women's Information Service and later the Queensland director of the Human Rights and Equal Opportunity Commission. For 5 years, she served as the Federal Sex Discrimination Commissioner. She then became the founding chair and chief executive officer of the National Childcare Accreditation Council, before going on to the Women's College at the University of Sydney. In 2003, she was appointed the Governor of Queensland, and on 5th of September 2008, Dame Quentin Bryce was sworn in as Australia's 25th and our first female Governor General.
3: Throughout her personal and professional life, Dame Quentin has listened to people's stories. She says storytelling is in all of us, that it is how we talk to one another and how we feel like we belong to something bigger and wiser than ourselves.
2: I acknowledge the debt of gratitude I owe to wise Indigenous women who have taught me across my life what it means to be an elder. I always include a women's meeting in my program. I know that that's the way to find out about the matters that mean most to me about people's lives. Women leaders from every sector, from academia, NGOs, health, family planning, business, lawyers, teachers, in Cyprus, Brunei, Nauru, Ethiopia, Tuvalu, Jordan, the Solomon, South Korea, around a table, in a hospital garden, on a mat in the Zaatari refugee camp on the Syrian border. Universal themes shine through these conversations. And again, deep concerns are spoken about advances for women being wound back.
0: Dame Quentin Bryce, academic, lawyer, mother, community and human rights advocate, University College principal, Governor of Queensland, and the first woman appointed to the role of Governor General of Australia, a pioneer in contemporary Australian society. Ordinary women with extraordinary lives. They are the first in their field. 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This episode was produced by Diana Newham, Erica Hamilton, Trudy Fullerton and Joy Taylor. Music by Deanne Booth and Beck Matthews. Excerpts are from Quentin Bryce's 2015 International Women's Day Address at the National Pioneer Women's Hall of Fame in Alice Springs. 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

0: 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This is Biddy.
1: Hey, I'm gonna play you guys a little instrumental that I used to play a lot on the streets back at home in Australia. And thank you. It seems all the more fitting when I leave home and play countries that I don't speak the language, because I'd really like to converse with you, but I'm just stupid. So, music's the best way. Maybe even music without words kind of even takes it even further. So, this is my gift. This is my conversational piece to you.

name's called Avril. I live in Australia, in Alice Springs. I love radios. I have to listen to the radio.

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And Clyde's going to say...

0: Many voices, one place.
1: So my name is Dennis, and I was born in Kenya, Nairobi, Kenya. I've been born in the city and raised in the city, and all my life I've just lived and stayed in different cities around the world. And I didn't really expect that I was going to be in Alice. It's in the middle of Australia, in the desert. And, you know, I had never been in such kind of a place in my life before. And that was awesome to be here. Absolutely fantastic. So I came here and I got work and I decided to settle. And so, because, you know, once you fall in love with a place, then I don't see the reason why you shouldn't stay there. Alice Springs is one of those places where you can really, really grow yourself. The destruction is very minimal, in the sense there's not much that is going on. And so the only time that you have is actually to grow yourself, concentrate on your job, concentrate with your friends, grow yourself. And that's really possible when you're in Alice Springs. And that's what I've loved about this place is since I came here, got my job, got my thing going. When I used to live in Turkey, this is something that I learned as well when I was in Turkey that I found here is diversity, right? You meet people from what? Canada, you meet people from Brazil, all these places. They are here in Alice Springs. There's a lot of foreigners here in Alice Springs, people who come. And that enables you to make connections with different people. But as well, they're looking for the same thing. They're looking forward to making connections with other people. People are really genuine. And when you get genuine people, then it's really hard to let that go, because then you have this sort of intense, deep connection with them. And it's not superficial. When something is not superficial, then if it's real, then it makes you happy. You know, you can be able to sort of talk to people about your life issues. They can be able to accommodate you with whatever is going on. And that is the problem of being a foreigner in a different country, is you go and people are superficial. Trust me, you cannot live there. Because then if you have issues, you won't have created friends to talk to. People won't understand what you're going through. So I'm learning new things about Alice every day, and I'm falling in love with this place. Obviously, the fact that I'm here, it's even satisfying to be part of playing a role of tackling the small challenges that Alice is facing, growing the community, helping, you know, to make it a better place for tomorrow. And that's just, it's really good, because then I get so much support from the people, from the community, from my friends, family. And yeah, so that's why I'm going to keep staying in Alice Springs.
0: Many Voices, One Place is produced by ACCC Community Radio with the support of the Northern Territory Government. 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

0: now very obtuse because it's like, oh, like, that kind of memory. It's like, I started thinking that everything I operate on
1: is based upon
0: what I believe God was telling me to do. Demagoguery in my life about me thinking that my life has importance might be thinking that my life has importance might thought of it on the fact that I believe that I'm following my intuition, which in and of itself may be completely false.
1: Mm-hmm. So then I started freaking out, thinking in and of itself may be completely false.
2: Mm-hmm. And again, this totally insane creature who believes that he's acting upon kind of heavenly intuition, but meanwhile he's totally rampant. And I started thinking maybe this was the cause of all the negativity against me. And I started thinking maybe this was the cause of all the negativity against me.

0: Many voices, one place.
1: My name is Darcy Davis. I grew up in Alice Springs. Now, growing up in Alice Springs, you can kind of take it for granted. There's often an attitude amongst your peers like, oh, this is a bit of a hole. There's a bit of a dead town, and people kind of, you know, kids who grow up here don't really appreciate it until they move away and have some kind of contrast from it. I was lucky enough to go earlier, so I moved to China with my family and was away for 2 years. And then coming back to Alice after that was kind of like completely refreshed, and I came back to it with a different perspective. So I didn't have to wait till after school to go and come back. So coming back to town, I could really see that it's what you make it, this town. If you want something to happen, you don't sit around and complain that, oh, this town's too boring. You put on an event, you do something awesome, because it's really up to you, and there's kind of this radical self-responsibility which breeds really extremely unique and original people through that. So I feel like the percentage of unique, awesome artists and musicians is so high, concentrated in this area. And you look around and you wonder why that is. And I think it is for that reason that we're not relying on somebody to put on a show for us, or to some kind of like laser skirmish facility or something like that to keep us entertained. Yeah, we have to just bring it ourselves, and that breeds a certain type of person.
0: Many Voices, One Place is produced by ACCC Community Radio with the support of the Community Broadcasting Foundation. 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

couple of weeks ago, we lost a member of the Bee Gees, unfortunately, one of Australia's best musicians. And tonight we'd like to dedicate this song to the Bee Gees and to the passing of our friend. And we're going to do a great hit of theirs called Don't Forget to Remember.

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0: Matt. 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
1: Robbo.
0: Nice to meet you, mate.
1: Hey. G5.
0: Yeah, J5. Fucking good shit, mate. Yeah. Fucking good shit. I saw you at the Gold Coast Big Day Out and fucking Melbourne Big Day Out, mate. Unbelievable, man.
1: Peace, man.
0: Have a good one.
1: Peace.
0: Right on.
1: Peace, man.
0: Have a good one.
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This is Anne-Marie. Just want to shout out to Spandu for being a wonderful person as a youth worker. 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
1: My name is Ciara Buckley. I was born in County Cork in Ireland. And the reason I came to Alice Springs was because I was travelling around Australia and I ran out of money and I ended up here. No money in my bank account, and I thought this is a good place to make some money. There's not a whole lot of similarities really. Maybe some of the people, there's a lot of Irish people here. The difference is there's plenty. I guess the landscape is the first thing that stands out in my mind, and the four-wheel drives. And yeah, there's so many differences really. What I like about the community, I find people are really, really friendly, and I like the way my friends that I've made in Alice Springs look out for me. If I need something, I can call anyone and somebody, you know, people help me out really quickly, which is a little bit different to home. People aren't so generous, I don't think, which is really nice. That's probably my favourite thing about the community. And the place, I really love the landscape and the skies. That might sound strange, but I love the evening skies and the morning skies. What I find hard and difficult, I suppose, being sometimes maybe a little bit homesick because it's the furthest place in the world from Ireland. I miss my family and friends, which is what makes it a little bit challenging. But what's challenging about the community? I honestly don't think there's many challenges. Here, I think things are very easy. It's been very easy for me to find work and meet people, and there's lots to do. So that's the reason why I choose to stay. It's because of friends and work.

Many Voices One Place is produced by 8CCC and supported by the Community Broadcasting Foundation and the Northern Territory Government.

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2: Hello, you are tuned back into 8CCC Radio, and now for one of my motivational quotes of the day. 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

Okay, our little set tonight is going to take you on a little journey that helped this band over the years, and we really started off just as a country music band, and we graduated.

0: Hello, hello, and welcome to The Wire, your national and independent coverage of current affairs right across Australia on community and Indigenous radio. I'm Eduardo Jordan, coming to you from Radio 4EB in Mianjin, Brisbane. And today, on the show...
1: Our research found that often that, combined with a bit of a lack of support, contributed to graduate nurses feeling emotionally burnt out.
0: A new study found out graduate nurses need more support to keep working in the sector. We have all the details. Also, how NDIS service providers may be affected with the NDIS cut proposal. And later today...
2: Activate Brisbane is going to be the first and, at the moment, unique and biggest event for the Spanish speakers community in Brisbane, dedicated to the health and well-being.
0: A community event in Brisbane is inviting the community to become active. We'll have this and more for you over the next half hour.

0: 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First up today. This week, the Australian government responded to the Universal Periodic Review, examining the human rights record of every UN member state. The federal government accepted 128 recommendations out of 332, equivalent to a 39%, being the lowest acceptance by the government in 20 years. Some of the proposals left out for action are legalizing a Human Rights Act and raising the age of criminal responsibility on a national level. The Australian Human Rights Commission is concerned about this, and I started asking Acting President Dr. Anna Cody to explain more about the Universal Periodic Review.
1: Some years ago, the United Nations came up with a new way to ensure that every country had its human rights achievements, challenges reviewed at an international level. And so the UN Human Rights Council came up with this process called the Universal Periodic Review, where every 5 years, countries get a chance to look at the human rights record of each country. And then those countries that are particularly involved in the review of, say, Australia or any other country, then they make recommendations about how to improve the human rights situation for all people in Australia.
0: So what are your first impressions about the Australian government's response to these recommendations from the UPR?
1: It's disappointing. And we know that Australia has always been a strong member of the United Nations and a strong supporter of the multilateral system, so all the countries working together to try and resolve issues together. And so this response, where they have only accepted, there were 332 recommendations, but the government's only accepted 128 of those, and that's a very low level. It's only roughly 40% of the recommendations. And usually, and most other countries, the rate is up around 75%. And so it's disappointing, and particularly on issues that are of great concern to people in Australia. So things like they have accepted recommendations around homelessness and dealing with homelessness, which we absolutely support, also around gendered violence, which we also support. But things like the rights of refugees and migrants coming to Australia, they have not, and there are some concerns about what their intentions are with that. Also around First Peoples, and we know that the human rights situation of our First Peoples in Australia is particularly serious.
0: So what does this lack of commitment from the Australian government mean for Australia in the region overall?
1: Australia has a strong role to play in our Asia Pacific or Oceania region, and we are a key actor within the United Nations. So this appears to be a lack from that active role that we have demonstrated in the United Nations systems. And when Australia is also reviewed under different treaties that we've signed, different agreements that we've signed on topic areas like people with disability or on sex discrimination, then we have been very active in those areas. But this undercut those commitments and the work that we are doing in those areas.
0: Now, one of the key points the government hasn't committed is to legislate a National Human Rights Act, and this has been an ongoing topic for quite some time. If implemented, how will this improve human rights across the board in Australia?
1: Surprisingly, Australia is the last remaining

Yes. What is good? Happy Monday, Alice Springs. It's your boy Darcy D here, doing the early shift, filling in for Kate Triple C this morning. Not too much actually scheduled on the program at the moment, but we are going to play some instrumental music to get your day started right. Right now, this is Vacation from Maple Syrup on ACCC. I'll be hanging out with you until around 8:30 this morning. Get your day start off right.

Yo, yo, yo. Shout outs to my listeners all around on Bond Tour right now, especially Lyric, my sister Lyric, and Queen Pineapple herself, keeping you company through to around 8:30 this morning. This next one coming up is a request. As you get yourself to work, shout outs to all the Impaja gang working hard this morning. This is Dreams by Richie Havens. Crank it up.

strike, strike, strike. Requires time.

Yo. Almost wrapping up the Brekkie Show for this morning. Sorry, it was not much talking. I didn't get any guests on, Cunha. Shout out to Cooey Dave. Back on tomorrow, I will have some actual guests. Mark my word, we're going out with Big Crit.

Well, thank you very much, Gordon. Our little set's going to be a nice little touch of ballads, just to show our type of music, and we hope you enjoy us. Some

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And don't forget Tennant Creek. 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

0: Many voices, one place.
1: Well, my name is Sarah Morocco. I own the Coffee Horse, and I've been in Alice Springs just over a year now. I was originally from southeast Gippsland in southeast Victoria, on the coast there, in a small coastal town. I came to Alice Springs initially because of employment, and I knew there was lots of work opportunities here, but also because I was ready for a drastic change in environment, having lived in the city for a few years. And there's no more drastic change than coming to the outback, I guess. The big differences between where I grew up and here, I guess, while both country towns, there's a lot more artistic opportunity here and a lot of more professional, I guess, employment opportunity. It's definitely more diverse than the area I grew up. A lot of the community in Alice Springs aren't initially from here. They're like me, people who have managed to find their way into the desert. So it's nice to be amongst such diversity and learn different things from the people who bring all their knowledge from their different backgrounds. That's a big part of what I love about Alice Springs, the diversity of the community. Obviously nature, I'm sure everyone would agree with me when I say that the landscape, the fact that we can look up and see the McDonald Ranges on the horizon and have the Westmax or Eastmax access every weekend, and yeah, the outdoor lifestyle that Alice Springs lends is a big part of why I choose to continue to stay in Alice Springs. What I find challenging about... Actually, I don't find too much challenging about living in Alice Springs. I think when you're surrounded by great people and the opportunity to be involved in so many different community events, and I feel like I'm constantly learning, constantly growing here, and that's probably the main reason why I'll continue to stay. Yeah, it's an honour to be in Alice Springs, really, and be living in such a beautiful part of the world.
0: Many Voices, One Place is produced by ACCC Community Radio, with the support of the Community Broadcasting Foundation. 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Audio post-production by Grim Tiller.

0: Okay, a bush doof is a beautiful conglomerate of like-minded souls dancing under the moonlight, waiting for the sunrise. 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
0: A big party in the middle of the bush with lots of like-minded souls, music, and lots of love. They're better than music festivals. It's a lot smaller. People are more connected. Maybe less organised. They do a pretty good job of organising them, though. 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
1: You're listening to 8CCC Community Radio, 102.1 FM. Many voices, one frequency.